Are we rolling? A one, a two, a three, a four. A mother was washing a baby one night, the youngest of ten, and a delicate mite. The mother was poor, and the baby was thin. 'Twas naught but a skeleton, covered with skin. The mother turned round for the soap off the rack. She was only a moment, but when she turned back, a baby had gone, and in anguish she cried, "Oh, where has my baby gone?" The angels replied.

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1: 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It's music of a certain age. That age, the golden age of radio and records. Add a little of this, a little of that, throw in a lot of experimentation.

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0: Hello.
1: Yeah, this is Luca Capizzi.
0: Yeah.
1: The boss has a package he needs to be delivered to Vallejo. Need you and a couple of your boys to take a ride over. Pay him a visit. Capisce?
0: Okay.
1: 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You got it?
0: Yeah, boss. What do you want me to do when I get there?
1: I need you to drop off the package and tell him the boss said he would consider it a personal favor if they would pay extra attention to his rap lyric and track 3. Can we also get him to pay extra attention to the iambic pentameter of track 4?
2: 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It's for everybody.

Oh, yeah, because you can see you've got a lot of new friends here. A lot. Delta Lady, indeed. I think I'll just get that a bit of rest. This one is called Sticks and Stones May Break My Bones, but talk, don't bother.

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1: daze.

Now, of course, like all real life experience story, this also begins once a polytito. And Happiness Stan, whose life evolved the ephemeral colour dreamy most, had his pure existence and this being a deep jaw of the multicolour of the rainbows. Oh, yes, his home's a Victoriana Sharabold. This is a four-wheelful olip out the back grove. Now, as Eve does his deep approach, his eye on the moon. All time, sometime, deep joy of a full moon scintillating dangly in the heavenly bode. But now only half. Oh, blow your cool, man, he do this deep thought, cause what is the folly of this half disappearing of the moony most? And as the light did a scintillating change through timely most, stop it still, and he did a deep thorcus. What? Absolutely smash and flake it he was. So, gathering all behind in the hintermost, he ploddy forward into the deep thunder mould of the complicated forehead to sort this one out, matey. Where at, Mandy thorcus? Where at, man? Oh, dear.

Now, after little lapse of time, Stan became deep hungry in his tumload. Oh, after all, he struggly trittly housed several mile load, and anyway would suffer under this. So suddenly he did deep thoughtcus. Out with his lunchy bag, just about to do a little nib load of his mincy meaty when...

Now, the fly was overwhelming with this deep generosity of Stendhal's give of the foodage, because all life lies stuff of a foodage. He looked at Stan and said, "Is there anything I can reciprocate or do in the joy of return for your generosity for giving me food and stuffy?" "Stan, I'm looking for the other half of the moon and dangly. This is my folly. Show me where the missing half of that moon." "I don't know," said the fly returly, "but I know someone who know if only I were big enough to transport him most. I'd take it there myself, I would do this." And Stan, having the possessive power of the magic hold, stand it over, roll it up the sleeve, wavely hand, hovery, utter these magic words, "If all the flies were one fly, what a great, enormous fly for Lollipop that would bold. Oh, and there, incredible, but oh, dear, hovery. Now the fly recalled with these wordage, "Not only will I transport them there, but I'll sing it a deep joy of a song load in your eardrums. That

So, seated comfy bowl on the back of this enormous buzzy most of the fly, they took it off like an escape velocity of the rocket floating into orbit. Now, after floating high up over the mountain through the deep valley of that for 7 whole long days, they did a very soft and flat belly landing, if I may put it this way. Where they landed? A tranquil beauty spotted before a deep thunder mould of a foray. Like Orpheus in the undergrowth, there it was. And the fly said it, I must leave you here. And he pointed here with his sort of fly-type thing gold, if it was all feathery, and said, Mad John, mark the words. He liveth in a cave there in this far deep foray, and he will transport for you and find it not only the moon itself which you look at, but the philosophy of life to itself. And Stan had a mutual joy for this, and reach up and cuddly most of this big fly, and very hard to embrace it and moan, kissing, and the fly tickling with his whiskers in his ear drove.

So Stan walked towards the cave, and in his mind, mark your word, Mad John. Deep focus on this, all a trembload, looking into the dark and peering into the back grove of black in there. And then appeared Mad John, in fine, fine, foldy silken robes, all whitely hair, scintillating beard and dangling. Well, the beard must have been 34 years old to grow it and grow it all night load. What? And he was glowing with a friendly light. Oh, dear, joy. And a voice full of a cockney, all joy of life and living emanate from the cockload of his heartstrings. Called to see you, man. What's been your hang-up, man? I waiting 7 whole days for you. Not still worried about this since late moon and dangly, huh? Stan, yes, that's why I sorting you out here. And trilly-trilly how on the back of this fly, who told me. As John linked arms with him and walking out stepper by stepper, and he pointed with a cockney forefinger gold. There, up in the heavenly bode. What? Stan realised now, which he struck him like a smacker o' blurdy, which come that turn he never thought us before. As the sun rises in the early morning, so the recoil of the moon on the eve. Ah, and he thought. Now, the fly had something extra special you thought us to say to me, if you wold. And John looked at him, and attracting his earnestly of his eyeballs, straight nose to nose and eye to eye bold for it. Of course, I nearly forgot it. Just you listen.

are remembering the very special words. Happy Day Lung, Toilet Town newspaper reader in Chuckley Smiler. They all had a lovely turn. Gnomes came, Huckleberry Pickle Tickle My Thing Gold, but Boy Blue left his horn stuffing under the settee and brought his mellotron and freaked them all out. Oh, what a mind blast. Jackie Jill, Knees Up Mother Brody, oh, what a joy of a trittly howl there. I hope your turnout is three quarters half as lovely, won't you? Wouldn't half enjoy it.

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0: more valuable.
1: Alan Fay, go to the information booth. Your friend is very ill, Alan Fay. Please go to the information booth, man. It's a bummer, please. All right, thank you. Please, people in that crane area, please move out. Please don't sit near it, because when the crane swings, you're going to get conked on the head, and it's really going to hurt.
2: This is one thing that I was going to wait a while before we talked about, but maybe we'll talk about it now so you can think about it, because we all have to make some kind of plans for ourselves. It's a free concert from now on. That doesn't mean that anything goes. What that means is we're going to put the music up here for free. Now, let's face a situation. We've had thousands and thousands of people come here today. Many, many more than we knew or even dreamt or thought would be possible. We're going to need each other to help each other to work this out, because we're taxing the systems that we have set up. We're going to be bringing the food in. But the one major thing you have to remember tonight, when you go back up into the woods to go to sleep, or if you stay here, is that the man next to you is your brother. And you damn well better treat each other that way, because if they don't, then we blow the whole thing. But we've got it right there.
3: Something to say. We're going to leave you with the usual thing. The only thing I can say, as I've said to many people, is this title just about puts it all into focus. It's called With a Little Help from My Friends. Remember it.

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1: Now, Trisha loved the Turtles and feared long hair. Trisha wasn't schizophrenic, just senile at 23. She had no fun. She didn't neck. Only short, kinky-haired boys called her. They were ashamed of their bodies.
2: Trucking, got my chips cashed in. Keep trucking.
1: Now, I'd like to tell you that Trisha heard the Grateful Dead and left home and joined Fanny and now can be seen skinny dipping at the Tropicana Motor Hotel pool in your town. But you're no fool. You'd complain. We'd get in trouble. Jerry Garcia probably would get busted again. So if you don't have the Dead's American Beauty album, we can say you're missing 42 minutes of pleasure in a world that's owned by thousands of little Trishas. American Beauty on Warner Brothers. Make your duck a grateful duck.
0: I had not had experience. I have had some experience. I had not had experience. I have had some experience.

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walked into a pawn shop when I saw the sign. They were running a special for a limited time, it said. So I walked in, I picked a .45 caliber that was in the display case. The old man behind the counter said, you get a free guitar. Then he slapped me hard in the face. He said, you buy a gun, you get a free guitar. Let me tell you my story.

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Explosion. Thank you very much, ladies and gentlemen. Right now, I got to tell you about the fabulous, most groovy Bell Bottoms.

You've been listening to Heavy Trash, John Spencer Blues Explosion, and we started that shit off with Durango Dogs. Those guys are killing it, man. Go check them out around town. Around the bay, I mean, not the town. This town ain't got no punk like that. All right, take it away, Betty Jean.

0: Nation as our guest. We've had Jello Biafra. We've had Dee Dickerson. We've had Mike Ness from Social Distortion. We've had a lot of cool people. And so what we do is we learn their songs and we stop in the middle of the set and we back them up. And the first guy we ever tried that with was with a guy named Lemmy Kilmister from the band Motorhead.
1: We don't know that.
0: And Lemmy sent me the email of the songs we were supposed to learn for his set with us. And I got it. I noticed right off the bat that the song Ace of Spades was not on the list.
2: Damn it.
0: So we had a rehearsal, and Lemmy came out to the rehearsal, and I said, Lemmy, come on, man, we got to do Ace of Spades. And he looked at me and he said, no, I won't do that song. I said, Lemmy, come on, man. I said, that's got to be Motorhead's biggest song. We've got to do Aces. That's just giving the people what they want. And he looked at me again. He said, never give them what they want. Give them what they need. So Lem, down here on this planet, I know I need this song. Here we go. Y'all help me out the lyrics. Ace of Spades by Motorhead.
3: Yeah.

Yeah, there you have it. G.G. 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

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The Viagra Boys. 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

OzCat Radio. I'm Helly V. Welcome to the show this week. Sadly, we are starting off the show in memoriam of two icons that we have lost this past week, Tim Curry and, of course, Dolly Parton, who we just heard from her rock star album, Heartbreaker with Pat Benatar and Heart of Glass with Blondie. Her answer to her induction to the Rock and Roll Hall of Fame in 2022, she felt like she didn't deserve it. She said she didn't feel like she had earned the right because she was primarily a country artist. So what she did was she put out the rock star album with lots of rock and roll songs with actual rock stars and felt like she could earn the right to be in the Rock and Roll Hall of Fame. And actually, the Rock and Roll Hall of Fame kept her on the ballot until she actually accepted the honor. And she said, I'm a rock star now. She was so wonderful. Hopefully we can follow her way. She was so thoughtful, so giving to all walks of life, all around the world. She was an amazing woman. Another amazing actor and musician, actually, was Tim Curry. We're going to hear, of course, Sweet Transvestite. After we hear, he had an album that came out. It was called Fearless in 1979. So let's hear it on OzCat Radio.

How do you do? I see you've met my faithful handyman. 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
1: Right.
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0: 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So I'll remove the cause. But not the symptom.
1: 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I'm Helly V. Our little memorial also to Tim Curry. We heard from Dolly back there. Tim Curry, of course, from 1975's Rocky Horror Picture Show and Sweet Transvestite. And before that, it's called Right on the Money. It was one of the songs from his album that came out in 1979. If you want to look it up, it's called Fearless. The show today, we're going to do cars. It's all about the cars on OzCat Radio.

Usher on OzCat Radio, Get in My Car from 2010. Of course, Gary Numan before that, off the amazing album from 1979 called Pleasure Principle and the song Cars. As I understand, this is one of the first songs about a car. It's from 1915, and a guy named Billy Murray, he wrote it about his Ford. The little Ford rambled right along on OzCat Radio.

Henry Jones and a pretty little queen took a ride one day in his big limousine. The car kicked up and the engine wouldn't crank. There wasn't any gas in the gasoline tank. Just about that time along came Nord, and he rambled right along in his little old Ford. He stole that queen as his engine sang a song, and his little old Ford just rambled right along. His little old Ford, it rambled right along. The little old Ford, it rambled right along. The gas burned out in the big machine, but the darned little Ford don't need gasoline. The big limousine had to back downhill. The blamed little Ford is going up still. When she blows out a tire, just wrap it up with wire, and the little Ford will ramble right along. Now they ran over glass and they ran over nails. They ran over pigs and puppy dog tails. They spotted a cop and shot out of sight. They rambled all day and they rambled all night. They smashed up fences and telegraph poles. They bumped into ditches and deep shut holes. They bumped into a preacher and the preacher took a ride. And the Ford rambled on with Johnny and his bride. The little old Ford, it rambled right along. The little old Ford, it rambled right along. He swung around the corner and he bumped into a mule. And the darn

L.E.V. back there. Billy Ocean, Get Out of My Dreams, Get Into My Car from 1988. And, of course, Little Red Corvette from Prince from his 1999 album that came out in 1982. It does make you wonder, songs about cars, are they really about cars? A song called The Autobahn. It's Kraftwerk. It's the title track from their 1974 album. I'm going to play the single version instead of the 22-minute version. It's kind of about cars. It's more about driving. What they call it is a sound trip. Driving the Autobahn, a musical journey, let's say, that captures the physical experience of driving on the Autobahn in Germany. Here's Kraftwerk on OzCat Radio.

2 from the Stray Cats at Radio from 1983, their Rant and Rave album. The song Hot Rod Gang, before that, the album Built for Speed, and that was the title track from 1982. I had that tape, and I destroyed it. It was great to listen to. You know how you listen to something? You know, song after song after song in the row. Anyway, and before that, we heard Elastica. I played 2 from them because I had to remind myself who Elastica was, and we heard Connection, which is off the same album as The Car Song. It's a great album. It's their self-titled album from 1995, and just to be gossipy, rumor has it that the lead singer Justine lives here somewhere in the Bay Area. Let's go on with Cars, like a

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0: Alex on Political Import. It goes like this. Oh, Lord, won't you buy me a Mercedes Benz? My friends all drive Porsches. I must make amends. Worked hard all my lifetime. No help from my friends. So, oh, Lord, won't you buy me a Mercedes Benz? Oh, Lord, won't you buy me a color TV? Dialing $4 is trying to find me. I wait for delivery each day until 3. So, oh Lord, won't you buy me a color TV? Oh Lord, won't you buy me a night on the town? I'm counting on you, Lord. Please don't let me down. Prove that you love me and buy the next round. Oh Lord, won't you buy me a night on the town? Everybody, oh Lord, won't you buy me a Mercedes Benz? My friends all drive Porsches. I must make amends. Worked hard all my lifetime. No help from my friends. So, oh Lord, won't you buy me a Mercedes Benz? That's it.
1: 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And of course, Mercedes-Benz, Aston Martin music from Rick Ross, Chrisette, and Drake from 2010. I actually took it from the video because of that sweet beginning. It is such a darling little thing of the little kids saying, you're never going to get an Aston Martin. And in the video, he has at least 4 different Aston Martin models. Before that, Pink Cadillac and Bruce Springsteen. We're going to continue on with cars and more cars like Rocket 88. His name is Jackie Brenston and his Delta Cats from 1951. And I did read this is cited by historians as the first rock and roll record. Again, Rocket 88 on Ozcat Radio.

0: Why, this car is automatic. It's systematic. 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

Primus on OzCat Radio. Jerry was a race car driver. Before that, the singer, songwriter, model, actress, goddess, Grace Jones, pull up to the bumper, baby, in your long black limousine. And we heard from John Travolta and, of course, Jeff Conway, who I always forget is in Grease. He was in Taxi, too, if you remember, in the song Grease Lightning, which I love and I dance to. I hope you do. You know, the same dance they're doing, kind of, when I hear it. Apparently, that dream sequence car was a 1948 very red Ford Deluxe convertible, customized like crazy for that scene. But the actual one, the one we saw in the T-Birds race, this always confused me, was a white 1948 Ford convertible. And talking about cars, since we're playing all about cars, do you remember Johnny Cash's song from 1976, One Piece at a Time? Have you heard the story of it? It's about a guy who lives in Kentucky. In 1949, he leaves to go to Detroit to work at GM, and he's installing wheels on Cadillacs. And every day he's, you know, watching them go by and really, really wanting one, but knowing he'll never have one. So he and a coworker decide to steal a Cadillac. And what they do is they take all the parts. Like, he has like a very strangely large lunchbox, and he puts parts in that, and then some are smuggled out to his co-worker's house. And it turns out after 25 years, they have accumulated all different parts from, let's see, a 1953 transmission to go all the way up to a 1973 engine. Listen for Johnny Cash at the end of the song, how he explains this song on OzCat Radio.

My pappy said, son, you're gonna drive me to drinking if you don't stop driving that hot rod Lincoln. Have you heard the story of the hot rod race with the Fords and Lincolns was setting the pace? That story is true, I'm here to say I was driving that Model A. It's got a Lincoln motor and it's really

the brakes are good, tires fair. Pulled out of San Pedro late one night, the moon and the stars was shining bright. We was driving up Grapevine Hill, passing cars like they was standing still. All of a sudden, in a wink of an eye, a Cadillac sedan passed us by and said, "Boys, it's a mark for me." By then, the taillight was all you could see. Now the fellas ribbed me for being behind, so I thought I'd make the Lincoln unwind. Took my foot off the gas, and man alive, I shoved it on down into overdrive. Wound it up to 110, my speedometer said that I hit top end. My foot was blue, like lead to the floor. That's all there is, and there ain't no more. Now the boys all thought, lost my sense, and telephone poles looked like a picket fence. They said, "Slow down, I see spots, the lines on the road just look like dots." Took a corner, sideswiped the truck, crossed my fingers just for luck. My fenders was clicking the guardrail post, the guy beside me was white as a ghost.

Ain't on that Cadillac. Knew I could catch him, I thought I could pass. Don't you know by then we'd be low on gas. We had flames coming from out of the side. You could feel the tension, man, what a ride. I said, look out, boys, I got a license to fly. And that cat, he pulled over and let us by. Now all of a sudden she started knocking him down in the dip. She started to rock and I looked in the mirror. Red light was blinking, the cops was after my hot rod Lincoln. They arrested me and they put me in jail. And they called my pappy to throw my bail. And he said, son, you're gonna drive me to drinking if you don't stop driving that hot rod Lincoln.

Coming from Combat Rock from 1982, what a great album. And then we heard The Clash doing the cover of Vince Taylor's 1959 Brand New Cadillac, and that's from their London Calling album, which is also quite amazing, isn't it? And before that, of course, we heard Hot Rod Lincoln from 1971, Commander Cody and his Lost Planet Airmen. It seems that that's the third version of that song, but apparently the most popular version of that song. Beep Beep, do you remember it from 1958 and the Playmates? Here it is on OzCav Radio. Wow.

now that you have dug this cat-like gate. Help Cat Daddy don't miss no dates. Traveling man, curving ground, picking up all the fine chicks in town. It's the Cadillac boogie, boogie woogie rolling along.

Cadillac Boogie from 1947 on OzCat Radio, Jimmy Liggins. Before that, White Zombie and Iggy Pop with the intro to the song. It's from 1992 La Sexorcista album and the song Black Sunshine. It's about a high-speed, dangerous midnight drive in a powerful classic Ford Mustang muscle car, 400 horsepower. It actually sounds pretty fast. Most Mustangs, I feel, are fast, except for the one that I owned. Cosmic Cars, we heard before that, a band called Cybertron from 1983. This band, they formed back in 1980 in Detroit, and they're considered one of the earliest, let's say, leaders of electronic music that formed Detroit techno. Kind of cool. Helly V's BBs are coming up next hour. If you are a Vallejo band, if you're a Bay Area band, even if you just have a request, do email me, djhellyvlikevallejo@gmail.com. I would love to hear from you. In 1948, a song called Mercury Boogie came out. Casey Douglas is the name of the man. I was so happy to find this so cool. You would not believe it. Casey, that's his given name, not initials for anything. So he was born in Mississippi back in 1913, and he moved to Vallejo in 1945 to work at the Naval Shipyards. By 1947, he was playing in the San Francisco Oakland blues scene. 1973 and 74, he played at the San Francisco Blues Festival. Sadly, he did pass away at age 61 in Berkeley. But it's an intro, he was a Vallejoan just like the rest of us. Mercury Boogie on OzCat.

Oscat Radio. I'm Helly V. Back there, we heard Cadillac from Bo Diddley off his 1960 album. This album, Bo Diddley is a gunslinger. He's in like that kind of costume, and he's all cowboyed up with a red guitar, and the guitar is also apparently named Cadillac. Two from Ronnie and the Daytonas. They are a Tennessee surf band, a surf rock band from Tennessee. We heard GTO and we heard Bucketee, which I swear was one of the main, let's say, characters in American Graffiti. The more I look it up, the less I'm finding. They say it was just like an extra car, but I think it was one of the main cars. Macklemore also we heard, and White Walls from one of my favorite albums. It's very overplayed as well. The album is called The Heist. Apparently, it was his debut album from 2012. Almost every song is really, really good. Coming up again, Helly V's BBs in a little bit this hour. But first, the Dresden Dolls. It's called the Jeep Song. They actually formed in my hometown. Well, not in my hometown, but near my hometown in Boston in 2000. Listen to this song, because if you've ever had this X kind of experience with dumb people in your life, you're going to recognize the frustratingness of it as well. Anyway, Jeep Song, Dresden Dolls, OzCat Radio.

Pink Thunderbird on OzCat Radio, one of Rockabilly's pioneers. His name is Gene Vincent and his Blue Caps from 1957. Before that, Green Day, we heard from them, a song called Westbound Sign. Apparently the story of a lady who packs up all her things in her car to drive west and start a new life. I myself would know nothing about this 25 years ago at all. Green Day. Green Day Channel. You can tune in on YouTube to Green Day TV or GD TV. All Green Day, all the time. A lot of unearthed footage that they have, VHS tapes, deep cuts. There's a ton more things if you're interested. It's Green Day TV on YouTube. Fast Cars. It's from 1978 and the Buzzcocks. The Buzzcocks themselves, the band, are kind of have been up and down all over the place with the musicians in the band. Today's Buzzcocks are going to be in Sacramento on November 8th at a place called Ace of Spades. And they're going to be at the chapel in San Francisco on November 10th and 11th. So we're talking about cars. I don't want to talk about car accidents, but there's two really good songs. One is by a French guy. He gossipy apparently is Natalie Portman, that actress, his partner. He is a composer and producer of electronic and hip-hop music. He is from France. I'm going to try to say his name. It's Tanguy de Stabel, and or T-E-P-R or Tepper, and it's called Car Accident. I failed French in grammar school. Un accident de voiture on OzCat Radio.

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Foxcat Radio. I'm Helly V. Way back there, we heard El Taxi from Pitbull. It is definitely a car. And then Helly V's BBs. It's local Bay Area bands. Let me just, a reminder, Helly V's BBs are Bay Area bands. And if you are a Bay Area band, or definitely a Vallejo band, please send me your stuff at djhellyv@gmail.com. And if you have a request, too, we heard from Engine 88 today. They came out of San Francisco back in the early 90s. Sadly, they have broken up. They are still in the Bay Area. We heard two songs. We heard Funny Car and we heard GTO. They put out all their first album in 1993 on their own label, which was called Shut Up and Drive. The lead singer, Tom Barnes, is still making music, although it's not as punky. It's a little mellower. And then there's the bassist. He works at UC Berkeley. He trains and coaches martial arts, which is really cool. The drummer still lives in San Francisco. The guitarist, his name is Damon Wood. He not only is a software engineer at Pandora, but he is performing in a Pretenders tribute band, which is really cool because the Pretenders did a song called Middle of the Road, which is somewhat about driving. A lot of the drivers that I see today, definitely, here are the Pretenders and some kind of car on OzCat Radio.

0: Chuck Berry on OzCat Radio with his Maybelline back from 1955. It's him telling the story of a hot rod race and a broken romance, describing a guy driving a V8 Ford, chasing his unfaithful girlfriend in her Cadillac Coupe de Ville. Go, girl. Taxi War Dance was before that, and that is from Count Basie and his orchestra from 1939. We are wrapping up the car show for today. I want to thank you again for so much patience and so much kindness. I hope that your week ahead will be marvelous. We are going to take one more little memorial for Dolly Parton. We're going to hear her and Joan Jett. And we're also going to hear from a play that I love, Eric Idle and Monty Python, and they did Spam a Lot. And Tim Curry was one of the stars of it and sang the song Always Look on the Brighter Side of Life. So let's do that. Thank you again. Have a wonderful week from OzCat Radio.
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1: Well, it could be worse.
0: Well, how could it possibly be worse?
1: Oh, cheer up, sire. You know what they say.
0: What do they say, Patsy?
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1: 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The cat won't leave it alone.
0: Well, what a stroke of luck. I'll take it off your hands.

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There's no place

0: 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And let's get the Indies with Marky party started.
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0: Good day and welcome to Indies with Marky, and I hope everyone's doing well out there today. I am doing just fine. It's a beautiful morning here in Georgia. I went outside this morning to water the flowers and the plants, and it was just gorgeous out. There was no humidity. You didn't feel like you were going to sweat away. That was just fantastic. A beautiful morning, a beautiful day here in Georgia, and I am happy about that. And I am checking out today's playlist. We've got a bunch of new artists and some new music. We got more new music from Papa Satch. Another new artist, Caleb Joel Montgomery. He sounds fantastic. Lori Lace is also a new artist. Smiling Jack Smith. Astral Hawk is a new band. Terrence Hart sent in a new song. Gypsy Cowboy sent in a new song. Phil Matthews is a new artist. Hugh Jones is another new artist. And Aled Hughes, hopefully I said his name right, is another new artist. And we've got some older music that you like and know. I know you like it because you've all commented on it. And I kind of dug into the hard drive and picked out some music I haven't played in a while. So we've got a mixture of new and old. So I'm very excited about today's show. And we're going to start off with some new music from Papa Satch, Till the Sunshine Comes Again. But if you type in Papa Satch, you'll find them over here on Facebook. They're a New York band out of Long Island. Yes, they're New York based, and they just sound fantastic. You can find their music on Reverb Nation. So head over to Reverb Nation and check out Papa Satch. Let's check out the new one from Papa Satch, Till the Sunshine Comes Again.

That was a new one from Pompasatch. Till the Sunshine Comes Again. They are from Long Island, and they have an album out called The Long Road. You can find more information on that over there on their Facebook social media page. Pompasatch, boy, they've been sending me in new music every week. I don't even know if this music is on the new album, but they did send me in a whole bunch of music, I think, off that album. So I think this is just singles they're putting out right now. Till the Sunshine Comes Again. Great sounding song. I love it. Pompasatch, a great sounding band. Next up, we have Laura Keaton, and Laura is from Canada, Hamilton, Ontario, Canada. So if you're up there, definitely check her out live. She is playing out. Let's go to the website and find out what she's up to. LauraKeatonMusic.com. And over there, it looks like the month of July, she did a little tour called the Folk on Fire Tour. That's cool. And if you scroll down a little bit more, you can see where she's playing out. August 27th, she's got a gig. Okay, so that already passed. But September is booked. September 10th and September 19th is all booked up. A summer concert at Fort Elgin. Oh, okay. Beasley Park. Oh, okay. Hey, that's great. She's up there playing some great concerts. And let's check out this next song. I just got to say, she sent me in a few songs, and this one really caught my ear. I really like this one. Let's check out Laura Keaton, Mercy Me.

was Laura Keaton. Mercy me. And you can find more information on Laura over there on her website, laurakeatonmusic.com. Boy, she is a very talented singer-songwriter. I enjoy that song very much. Mercy me. And I'm going to be playing that one definitely a few more times. Again, Laura Keaton, Mercy me. Next up, a new artist here for Global Indies with Marquee, Caleb Joel Montgomery. And if you type that in, Caleb Joel Montgomery, you'll find him over here on Facebook. And I guess he is the Cosmic Cowboy. He writes songs that document human condition in real time. And he was raised in Northern California, so he's a California guy. And he does have the website, CalebMontgomery.com. And over there, let's see, let's click on the show tab. And he's got a couple of shows coming up in September, Friday, September 8th at the Wanapog Brewing Company, I guess, in Lake Alamar, California. And those tickets are $15. You can get the tickets right here on the website. And then he'll be playing at a music festival, Sagebrush Sounds Music Festival. That's September 19th. So he's busy that weekend there. And you can get tickets there also. Let's check out Caleb Joel Montgomery, Just Enough.

Caleb's music. He definitely has that California sound down. It's really good. That's Caleb Joel Montgomery, and that's his song, Just Enough. Head over to the website, CalebJoelMontgomery.com. 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It's all right there on the website, CalebJoelMontgomery.com. Next up, some new music from Lewis McTaggart, and he is from Northern Ireland. Yes, we are headed to Ireland right now. Now, you type in Lewis, and now he spells his last name MC, capital T-E-G-G-A-R-T, and he does cover songs, and he's also a singer-songwriter, and I guess he used to write songs for TV shows also. I remember that. Lewis has been with me pretty much since the beginning of my Global Indies with Marquee career. Let's check out the new one from Lewis McTaggart, Forever in Between.

That was a new one from Louis Mategard, MC, capital T-E-G-G-A-R-T. You type that in, you'll find him over there on Facebook. And check out that Linktree account. All of his social media links are right there. You can check him out on Spotify. And I think he's got YouTube. Forever In Between is right there also. Great new song from Louis. I love the sax. I love this whole song. I love the way it's put together. Great job, Louis. And I plan on playing it a few more times for sure. Okay, next up, I dug into the old hard drive. I actually had to go into a backup hard drive to find this next artist's music because I haven't played him in a while. Mr. Missy. And if you type in Mr. Missy Music, you'll find his Facebook social media page. He does have the website, MrMissyMusic.com. And over there, you can get his debut album, Looking For You. And I did have a conversation with him the other day because I was thinking about him. And I was asking him to send me music, his music back, because I couldn't find it. Because I guess I cleaned up what I have on my laptop right now, or excuse me, what I have on my computer right now. I cleaned up some music. And I went to put him in, and I was like, I can't find him. And I had to go to an old hard drive, and I found him. I back up everything, so nobody's music is lost. So let's check out Mr. Missy, Drink to the Future.

man, that was Mr. Missy, Drink to the Future, and you can find that over there on his website, MrMissyMusic.com. Head over there and check out that debut album. Drink to the Future is right there. And next up we have Lynsey, L-Y-N-S-E-Y official. That's what you type in over there on Facebook and you will find them. This is a sister brother duo and they sound fantastic. They've been with me pretty much since the beginning of my Global Indies with Marky career also. And you can also find them on the web at sisbromusic.com. Their music is there. You can find them on Spotify and YouTube. Let's check out Lynsey, Ain't You Gonna.

Lynn Say. Ain't you gonna? You can find more information on Lynn Say over there on Facebook, LYNSEY Official. You type that in, you'll find them. And you'll also find a link there to their websites. It's bromusic.com. I like Lynn Say. Great vocals, great music production. What's not to like about Lynn Say? I can't wait for some more new music, you guys. When you going to send me some more music? Hopefully soon. Okay, we got some new music from John McDuffie, or John McDuffie's latest song. And if you do type in john.mcduffie.37, you'll find his Facebook personal page. He doesn't have a website or a artist page. He lives in Douglasville, Georgia, and I'm checking his page out. It looks like he's got a gig coming up here this Wednesday. It'll be over with by the time this show airs, but I've been trying to see him live. He lives on the other side of Atlanta. So I have to drive to Atlanta to check him out. So it's going to be in Cartersville. I don't know where Cartersville is. Maybe I get a chance to go over there and see him, because it's 6 to 9. And it sounds like, usually I like to try and keep Wednesdays free so the wife and I can do something during the day. So this might be something good for us to do. Go over there and check out John McDuffie, meet him and his wife. That would be fantastic. But let's check out the latest one from John McDuffie, The Road.

still trying to find a way to finally break through.

That was John McDuffie, his new song, The Road. And I did check to see where Cartersville was, and it's about an hour and 40 minutes away from me. I got to drive through Atlanta. Or if I go the back ways, it's about 2 hours and 10 minutes, which is the way I would prefer to go because I don't like driving through Atlanta. But maybe if he gets a little bit closer to my side of Atlanta, maybe I'll go see John McDuffie. He's closer to Alabama. But John, I love your new song. It's great. And I will get over there to see you one day. Next up, we got L.A. Moore. And if you type in L.A. Moore music, you'll find his Facebook social media page. He's currently living in Florida, but I have him as a personal friend on my personal Facebook account. And I think he's in Japan right now. He's playing some open mics night up there in Japan and things like that. And that's just fantastic. He does have the website, lamoremusic.com. And over there, you can find a little bit more about him. I didn't click on that link because I was searching for John McDuffie. But over there, you can find his music, his store. Let's see what this store has here. Okay, so he's got his Late Bloomer album there and Snappy Comebacks. That Snappy Comeback album is a good CD right there. Both CDs are great. You're going to enjoy his music. Let's check out a song I haven't played on the show yet. And let's check out L.A. Moore, Turn It On.

That was a fun song. That is L.A. Moore, Turn It Off. I like that song very much. I'm going to play that one a little bit more often. L.A. Moore has got a lot of great music. He covers all genres. That one's a little bit more rocking, and then he gets a little bit more mellow. Head over to the website, lamoremusic.com. All his music is right there. And next up, we have everybody's favorite, Miss Deidra Patrick. And if you type in Deidra Patrick Music, you're going to find her Facebook social media page. Deidra, thank you so much for the shout out. I hope you are doing well. Let me see. You can find her music on Spotify and YouTube. So she is actually kind of busy, I think, doing her artwork, if I remember correctly. I'm kind of scrolling around. Oh, okay. So she's getting... Oh, okay. There you go. Yeah, she's doing her artwork. So she's getting more involved in her artwork right now, probably taking a little break from the music. But I'm going to continue playing Deidra Patrick music. Let's check out her song, 700 Marines.

was Deidre Patrick, 700 Marines. You can find that information on Deidre on her Facebook social media page, Deidre Patrick Music. That's what you type in. You can find her on YouTube and Spotify. A great singer-songwriter, boy. Great singer-songwriter. I had an interview with her a couple of months ago. Great interview. I guess I'm going to maybe try and re-air that interview. Again, Deidre Patrick Music and her song, 700 Marines. Next up, my new friend, Brent Lee, and I contacted, I put out a post. I'm a bass player, everybody, for those don't know, and I moved to Georgia 2 years ago full-time, and I don't have anybody to play with. I left my band up there in New York. Well, actually, everybody retired, but I still want to play every once in a while. So Brent was kind enough to contact me, and hopefully we'll get together soon and play some music together. He doesn't have a music page, but he's got a great, great song out called Aunt Pearl. Let's check out Brent Lee, Aunt Pearl.

And that was Brent Lee, Aunt Pearl. And I'm going to contact Brent and see if we can get him to give us a Spotify link or something over there on his page so we can all check out Aunt Pearl. I know he's currently moving right now, so he's in between locations right now. He's actually moving closer to me, so that's great. Next up, we have another new artist, Lori Lace from Rockwell, Texas, and she is a singer-songwriter. She doesn't have a link up here to check out her music. I guess she's from the Nashville, Georgia area, so maybe she's around here somewhere. And hold on, I'm just kind of getting in here onto her Facebook social media page and see if I can see some links here. But thank you for the shout out, Laura. I really appreciate that. And okay, so she's got a new release of Bad Boys and Barstools. So I guess you can kind of scroll around and find out a little bit more about her. But we're going to check out her song, Too Broke to Care.

That was Lori Lace, Too Broke to Care. I love that mandolin, boy. That sounds great. Great job, Lori. I'm planning on playing this song a few more times. Most definitely. Again, type in Lori Lace. You'll find her over here on Facebook. And that was her song, Too Broke to Care. Next up, another new artist here for Global Indies with Marky, Smiling Jack Smith. And if you do type in Smiling Jack Smith, guess what? You're going to find him over here on Facebook. And I guess he's from Staten Island, but he's living in Spain somewhere. So that's cool. That's really cool. He does have the website, smilingjacksmith.com. And when I did click on the link, you have the option to for Spanish or English. But he says he got his first guitar when he was 12 and wrote a song called Patricia. And 66 years later, he's still doing that. He's got a new album out, You Can't Go Home Again. Let's check out Smiling Jack Smith. I never knew no.

That was some smooth guitar from Smilin' Jack Smith. I never knew no one. He sent me in a whole bunch of songs. So head over to the website. You can check out all his music right there, smilingjacksmith.com. And next up, we have another new band here for Global Indies with Marky, Astral Hawk, A-S-T-R-A-L, Hawk. You will find them over here on Facebook. And they are an indie rock prog band from Nottingham. So they're from the UK, and their new song, Nevermore, Evermore, is out right now. I felt this song fit today's show. I know they are like a prog band, but it definitely kind of fits today's show. They don't have any other information up there, but thank you for the shout-out, guys. I really appreciate that. Let's check out Astral Hawk and their song, Nevermore, Evermore.

And this is Marky from Global Indies with Marky, and you're listening to OzCat Radio on 89.5 FM, KZCT, Valero, California, and we're bringing you the best classic and future hits right to you.

was Astral Hawk, Nevermore, Evermore, A-S-T-R-A-L Hawk. You type that in, you'll find them over there on Facebook, and I'm going to talk to them and ask them to get a little more information up there on their page. Again, Astral Hawk, Nevermore, Evermore. And next up, we have Roseanne Baker Thornley. And if you do type in Roseanne Baker Thornley, you type in R. Baker Thornley, and you will find her over here on Facebook. And she says, like a photograph, a song captures a moment, songwriting. And she says, it wouldn't be me without it. She is a fantastic singer-songwriter. Her words, her lyrics are just fantastic. I always get goosebumps when I listen to her music. I don't know what she does to me, but she just does it. Her voice, her delivery, the whole style is just fantastic. She does have the website, rbtsong.com. Go over there. You can find more information on her. And she is working on new music. She does help out a lot of independent artists. She is from Canada. Let's check out Roseanne Baker Thornley, her latest offering, Falling.

was Roseanne Baker Thornley, her latest song, Falling. Oh my goodness, Roseanne, you did it again. Always. You just sound fantastic. Great songwriting, great delivery, very well produced. Roseanne Baker Thornley, rbtsongs.com. That's how you find her. If you're up there in Canada, definitely be on the lookout for Roseanne Baker Thornley. Next up, my good friend, Michael Schott. And if you type in Michael Schott Music 1, you are going to find Michael's Facebook social media page now. Michael is about 15 years old now. I did a great interview with him a couple of months ago. He is just an outstanding young musician. Great talent. The country music scene is in good hands with Michael Schott, boy. Let me tell you, he's from North Carolina. He does have a website, michaelschottmusic.com, and he's playing out quite a bit. Since September, his book, September 9th, 17th, 18th, the 25th, and then he's all booked up into the October and December. Hopefully, we get a chance to see him soon. I want to drive up there. Both the wife and I want to drive up there and see Michael Schott live. Let's check out Michael Schott. Sing Me Home.

was Michael Schott, Sing Me Home. Oh, my goodness, Michael. Great song. I love that song. Again, type in Michael Schott Music. You'll find him over there on Facebook, michaelschottmusic.com, and check out that website. See where he's playing out. He's playing out in Nashville, and he's playing out up there in South Carolina, North Carolina, and all over the place. Michael, hopefully we get to see you soon. Again, that's Michael Schott, Sing Me Home. And next up, some more new music from Terrence Hart. If you do type in Terrence Hart Music, you're going to find him over here on Facebook. He is from Canada, Quebec, Canada, and he did just win an award with the ISSA group. And that's a very popular group here in Georgia, out of Atlanta. He won International Male Emerging Artist. So congratulations, Terrence. Keep up the good work. He does have the website, TerrenceHartMusic.com. Let's check out Terrence Hart, new song, No More.

that was a new one from Terrence Hard. No More Goodbyes, a beautiful song from Terrence right there. But I like that song very much. We're going to be playing that in future shows. Again, Terrence Hard Music, you type that in, you'll find him. Also, check out that website, terrenceheartmusic.com. No More Goodbyes. Next up, we got music from Amy Lee. And if you type in Amy Lee Music, you're going to find her over here on Facebook. She does have the website, amyleemusic.co.uk. And I just clicked on that link. And over there, you can find out a little bit more about her. You can find her music on TikTok. She's on TikTok. You can check out the latest news. I like this website. Boy, it's all flashy. I like this. Cool looking website there, Amy. I like it. I like it very much. And let me see. Oh, okay. She's on the road. Let's see what on the road is. Okay. I'm clicking on links, everybody. Okay. And over there, you can find out where she's playing. Live gigs Saturday, the 15th of August. So these shows have already happened. Let me see. Okay. September, she's booked. That's great. September 6th at the venue O'Carroll's in Darlington. And the show starts at 7. And Gateshead, Amy Lee. Yeah, so definitely check out that website, amyleemusic.co.uk. You can see where she's playing out. Let's check out Amy Lee for the last time.

Amy Lee for the last time. Don't forget to head over to that website, amyleemusic.co.uk. Check out the On the Road tab and see where she's playing out. More than likely, she's playing out somewhere hopefully close to you over there in the UK. Again, amyleemusic.co.uk. And next up, new music from Gypsy Cowboys. And if you type in Gypsy Cowboys Band, you're going to find them over here on Facebook. My wife loves this song. And when she heard it the other day, she was like, my goodness, this is a great song. So Gypsy Cowboys, you got a fan of my wife. 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And of course, I didn't click on that link. Hold on, everybody. And over there, let's check out what the store's page is. Okay, and over here, you can check out some good-looking T-shirts. I like those T-shirts. I like Gypsy Cowboys. And they have music. You can get their music right here on the website. Let me see. Okay, Easy on the Eyes, Hard on the Heart. I guess they don't have the new one in there yet. But you can get their other music. Gypsy Cowboys, the new one, Thorns and Petals.

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Thorns and Petals is not up there on the website yet, but maybe it's on the Spotify account. My wife loves the mandolin in that song. She really does. Great song from the Gypsy Cowboys, Thorns and Petals. Next up, another new artist here for Global Indies with Marky, and his name is Phil Matthews, and also known as The Village, and that's what you type in. PhilMatthews.aka The Village. You type all that in, you will find him. He does have a website, thevillage.me.uk. Oh, a lot of crazy stuff here just to get to him. Oh, okay, so that's like a Linktree account there. So you click on that link, you can find him on YouTube and check out some other information on him. He's also on SoundCloud. Let's check out Phil Matthews of The Village, The Hollow Hills.

was Phil Matthews, Hollow Hills, The Hollow Hills by Phil Matthews, also known as The Village. And you type all that in, Phil Matthews, The Village, and you will find him over there on Facebook. I like that song. Very well done, Phil. And we will get Phil into a few more shows. That is for sure. And next up, we have Richard Gerard, and his band is Ricky G and the Backbone Skeleton Band. They don't have a Facebook social media page, so you got to kind of type in Richard Gerard, richard.gerard.678429. I know nobody's going to remember that. But Ricky, or Richard, has been getting some airplay on the MKB Independent Radio Top 10 show, which I'm the co-host of. So congratulations. I think he came in third last week. Yes, third. He came in third last week or this week. Last week is, I'm sorry. And he's a very talented singer-songwriter. Let's check out Richard Gerard's Some Dreams Never Lie.

That was Richard Gerard, Some Dreams Never Lie. I like Richard's music very much. Ricky G and the Backbone Skeleton Band. And if you want to find out more information on today's artists, you can always go to my Global Indies with Marky page. All the links to their Facebook social media pages are right there. Next up, Hugh James, and he spells his name H-U-W James, J-A-M-E-S. And his page is a little bit difficult to find, but he's here. You can find that link on my Facebook social media page also. He does not have much information on his page, but he's got, he's got some gigs coming up, and he's been getting some airplay, and thank you for the shout out, Hugh. I appreciate that very much. And he's got some, if you scroll around his page, you can find his YouTube channel. Let's check out Hugh in a song, Grab the Rain.

Hugh James grab the reins, and hopefully in future shows I have a little more information on him. I like his vocals right there. I really like the delivery of that song. Grab the Reins, a great sounding song from Hugh James, H-U-W James. Next up, another new artist here for Indies with Marky, Aled Hughes. And if you type in Aled Hughes Music, you'll find his Facebook social media page. And he spells his name A-L-E-D Hughes, H-U-G-H-E-S Music. You'll find him over here on Facebook. And he is from the UK. And if you scroll around his page a little bit, you'll find links to his Spotify account. So you can check out his music right there. Let's check out Aled Hughes and his song.

That was Aled Hughes, Peace and Love. Hopefully I'm saying his first name correctly. A-L-E-D Hughes. And if you type that in music, you'll find him over here on Facebook. He is from the UK, so be on the lookout for him. Check him out on Spotify. Next up, John Leslie. And it's been a while since I played John's music, but that doesn't mean I don't love him anymore. Very talented singer-songwriter. You can also find him on the web at johnlesliemusic.com. Over there on that website, you can find more good information on him. He's got a Linktree account. All his social media links are right there. Let's check out John Leslie.

was John Leslie in his song Dreams. I got to get John back into rotation. He's got some really good music out there. Check him out on Facebook and check out that Linktree account, John Leslie and Dreams. Next up, The Real Flower Pots, another band I haven't played in a while, but that doesn't mean I don't love them anymore. 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

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Next up, my good friend, Scotty Sky. And how you doing, Scotty? How you feeling? I know you're feeling better. Scotty Sky just beat some cancer. So congratulations, Scotty. I love you, man. I love you to death. And I'm so happy for you. You were in our prayers and are still in our prayers. Every night at dinner, we have a long list of people that we pray for. And Scotty was right there. He was right there. Scotty Sky. So hopefully our prayers did help you out a little bit. He says, oh, happy day. I got my results back. I saw the surgeon yesterday. He was amazed at the results. He said he got all the cancer. He could not see anything, and everything looks good. Much better results than Scotty expected. So Scotty and Zach immediately went to the lake, and they went fishing. But I love Scotty Sky. You can also find him on Facebook at Scotty Sky Music. Let's check out Scotty Sky Hotel Room.

Sam Wuss, Scotty Sky Hotel Room. And Scotty, you made my day a couple of weeks ago when I read that post and how well you're doing, and you beat the cancer for a while here, I hope. So looking forward to some new music from you. Hint, hint, hint, as soon as you get better, send in that new music. Again, that's Scotty Sky Hotel Room. And it looks like we're running out of time for today's show. I'd like to thank all the bands and artists for sending in such fantastic music. Papa Sats, Caleb Joel Montgomery, Lewis McTaggart, Lori Lace, Smiling Jack Smith, Astro Hawk, Terrence Hart, Gypsy Cowboys, Phil Matthews, Hugh Jones, Aled Hughes, and we've got some new music from Southern Shades. They sent me in some new music. They're living in South Carolina now, but they're originally from Philadelphia. They've been getting a lot of airplay, so I'm very excited about this new song. Let's check out Southern Shades, Bitter Old Man. This is Indies with Marky signing off. Peace.

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0: Peter were buried.
1: Right? Oh, yeah.
2: Hey, you, man, we ought to do
1: some gamblers.
2: You want me to write them for you?
1: Yeah, well, that verse, that's the only one I don't know.
3: I bet you that's in the new Lost in the Gambler songbook.
2: It's got to be, yeah.
4: Yeah, it's got to be. Little Sadie, got to be.
3: Hey, yeah.
1: That's a great song.
2: Let's do it for us. Let's do it.
1: Yeah.
4: Met a little Sadie in a blue.
3: Go for it.

0: beg your pardon?
1: Did David ask for words?
0: Oh, yeah. The little Sadie. I think I know him, but it'd be nice to see him just sort of get the order right and all that.
2: Oh, you got it right there.
0: Really?
2: Yeah, because only the last verse will judge and the jury.
0: Judge and the jury took the stand, judge held the paper in his right hand.
2: You know the second verse now is...
0: What is that about the hacks and the... Who is it after the hacks and the... wait a minute.
2: It's...
0: I'll tell you.

0: verse.
1: Yeah.
2: Jesus. Wrong verse. I'm sorry.
3: That's right.
2: Okay.
4: We'll do the duet for the first intro, right?
0: I'm gonna do two figures.
2: All right, so.

0: gotta do it again, huh?
1: Yeah. Why not? Yeah. I screwed up with lyrics about a billion times, but...
2: What's the order of solos? All right, yeah, so. Two verses, solo. Who's first solo? Grisman. Then two verses, then your solo.
1: Okay.
2: Then...
1: Yeah, then, two verses. I think there's still two more verses. And that's the jury verses. Do those, and then I'll do the first verse again, and that'll be the end.
2: Okay.
1: Yeah,
3: that'll work perfect. Well, you guys should play guitar solos.
1: Hey.
2: Huh?
1: What are you trying to do, chicken out?
3: Play some solos.
1: Trying to snivel out of it?
2: Hey, who asked your fucking ass, man?
3: Hey, man. I run this place, man, in case you haven't realized it by now. That towel on your head? It's my towel.
2: It's my towel.
3: My house, my towel.
2: Nay.
1: What's David's is mine. What's mine is David's.
3: Right.
1: His towel is my towel.
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0: mountain,
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1: come to rest.
0: The mountain,
1: the mountain,
0: the mountain,
1: the mountain,
0: the mountain,
1: the mountain,
0: the mountain,
1: the mountain,
0: the mountain,
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1: Damn, that last track was something else. Hey, welcome to the land of Oz. There's no place like home, but on the FM, in your community, right here, right now, your community FM is where you're at, and you're tuned into your favorite radio station because on a Tuesday morning, you know you can rely on a late morning rise up out of your bed for that wake-up call that can only be brought about from the North Bay Uprising. Yep, wake up and rise up with your positive alternative on a Tuesday morning. I'm your host, your friendly neighbor. Oh yeah, I did not sleep much last night like the rest of us, but I am here to let you know about what's going on around town, and I hope that y'all can figure out there is something worthwhile to just wake up and check out. Let's go ahead and bring you out to what's going on outside. Traffic and weather right here first thing in the morning. If you look outside, it's okay, but earlier today, in and around our part of the bay, it did rain, just a little bit. But if you know that, it's because you're already up and about. If you're just now getting out and you're worried about that little bit of rain, watch out. I did not even know about it. After all, we all check our weather update app. What do you call this newfangled AI business anyway? We call them apps, right? But they're all up in the cloud with their computer brains. So whatever you want to call it, it did not tell me. It did not warn me to bring my in, man. Or my dog, even. I don't have a dog. But yeah, all that stuff. I mean, dogs are property too, right? Stuff. Yeah. Anyway, we left all that stuff outside, right? And then like, yeah, whatever. It did not say it was going to rain. I don't see no rain. Rain, go away. It won't come again another day. Anyway, it rained somehow, somewhere around here. Because I walked outside, I'm like... Oh my God, there is evidence that it did indeed rain. The app lied. You notice I'm using my tone of voice like how my internal voice is. Some of us can actually do that. We appreciate our internal voice, but we never voice it because it really is at odds with our normal day-to-day personality. Like, I'm pretty laid back. I'll be like, yeah, whatever. But in real life, inside of me, I'm like, la, la, la, la, la. So, you know, talking like that really throws people off. But if I may do my best Charlton Heston from Planet of the Apes, I would do that right now. What was that quote he did? God damn ye, y'all burn in hell. No, I'm kidding around. I know what the quote is. I'm just acting like a crotchety old man. But that being said, newfangled apps failing me. This is a traffic and weather at the beginning of the two-hour set we call the North Bay Uprising Morning Show. And yes, I am a funny guy, but I am also anecdotal. And that is to say, last night I was asked to go ahead and check the weather. Hey! And I was like, what? Is it going to rain? Looks like it's going to rain. And I'm like, whatever. I'll go check the app. Hey! It says it ain't going to rain. You see, that's how we all talk in real life, right? And, I mean, we rely on the apps. And this is not a topical program, but I'm going to go ahead and use this as my source for anti-AI drivel. We can't rely on the AI, man. It didn't say it was going to rain. And if it don't say it ain't going to rain, it don't say that. I don't say anything like that. It ain't going to rain. It ain't going to rain is what I say. You know, it's like I'm a cyborg, and if my computer half don't give me the right information, my biological half is just going to be acting like confused, man. See? That's my inner voice coming out. All right, anyway, so Vallejo 10-day weather forecast. I don't know. I have it right here in front of me, and I'm, like, lecturing on about how this is not pertinent. Okay? It rained, even though it didn't say it was going to rain. Okay, so today, temperature will go up to about 68 degrees in the early afternoon in the Vallejo area. This is all for Vallejo. Carquinez Straits area, basically. Tomorrow, 71 degrees, high temperature. Thursday, 69 degrees. Friday, 74 degrees. And Saturday, 75 degrees. Through Sunday, 76 degrees. And they promise 80-degree temperatures next week. They being the Weather Underground. Human-curated weather information. I have to check on something. Did the Weather Underground itself actually know it rained this morning? Nope. Yeah, I'm surprised. I blame the chemtrails. No, actually, in real life, there's been a lot of activity in and around Travis Air Force Base. And when the temperature is right, when the weather is perfect, the persistent pollutant trails. We do not call them chemtrails because that's conspiracy theory. But in fact, there are persistent pollutant trails that do trickle down upon us in the form of light precipitation when there's enough of it, when it crystallizes it with the right weather conditions. So, conspiracy theory, nyet. Fact remains, we do have chemtrails above us, and it is not so much nefarious as it's covered up because it's full of pollutants, and you don't know it's in those persistent pollutant trails, and it trickles down on us. And I am telling you too much, because some of y'all, this is too early in the morning even to tell you that, but there is a rational theory, and it's not a conspiracy, about why even the weather underground did not know that there was rain coming down this morning. Ow! Can you believe that? No, you can't, can you? Well, I can't believe that it rained, okay? So, I'm just trying to rationalize why there is a great floating dragon above me. I mean, when you see things like that, you're like, drone, right? You're rational, right? Not irrational. It's rationalism. It means you have to think about something. But you have to speak now! No, I'm going to wait a few hours before my brain just kind of operates on a good frequency. I tend to try to not respond immediately when I know it's a negative thing. And that's a good thing. But with the rain thing, it makes me want to go kavachi and brutally impair a hare's livability on top of a massive pyramid calling for more rain. And if you don't know any of that Mexican oriented identity ancestry kind of deal, you don't know what I'm talking about, do you? We all have those ancestors that speak to us and say, go to the top of the pyramid and sacrifice your best rodent-like rabbit. No, that's just a Mexican thing. Well, I'm not Mexican, but my ancestry is, so I gotta listen to them sometimes. Rain! The rabbit god! Yeah, now you know what I'm talking about. Some of you Mexicans out there know what I'm talking about. No, you don't, do you? But you know what I'm talking about, kind of. Aztecaluca stuff? Yeah. Yeah, when you're part Aztec, man, you're not... I'm part Celtic, too. So both of our tribes had pyramids and little rabbit gods and Thor. No, that's Celtic. Okay, Thor. Anyway, thank you so much for staying tuned in through my little journey for the weather and what to do about it, how not to trust the weather god app, and how to commune with the actual weather gods. Anyway, the Eurythmics is in the background because I decided just to let the music flow from the radio robot. But I'm going to give some time over in the background to an outfit out of San Francisco called Summit FM, this human curated playlist. And I do believe in their goodness, Summit FM. No connection to them. They just don't happen to know that I do play some of their human curated playlists in the background when I do this show. Okay, so let's go ahead and listen in on that. Thank you, Eurythmics. I love that track. No, I mean, I like the sound of the new wave music, that weird synthesizer stuff. There we go. That's the background music I'm looking for. Straight wildlife, creatures, wondrous things. All right, well, anyway, what we want is traffic and weather, right? And I gave that to you already. All right, now what is... Oh, you want traffic, too? Oh. I did not know. Okay, so I get this information from Caltrans and the CHP out of 511.org. It is your tax elders at work. It is the latest updates. I mean, it's not truly a traffic report. This is more of an infrastructure and maybe criminal activity. Although mostly the CHP just chimes in with, watch out for the fog, man! The heavy wind. So it's sort of like a weather report in a way. I don't know. CHP is like, this 511 map is pretty cool, though. I mean, sometimes the information is just awful. But from what I understand here, let's see here. I'm looking at it right here, 511.org. It says there's a lot of work going on Highway 29. And that is nothing compared to the Carquinez Straits last weekend. Not the weekend that just happened, but the previous weekend, y'all felt like it was never ending. Friday, Saturday, Sunday. And I warned you on this program a few weeks before, it's going to get you out of the blue. What are you going to do? Go on California 4 clear on through, wrapping it around the Carquinez Straits. That's what you all did about 9 days ago. You took a tour of the entire part of the Bay Area that I refer to as our part of the Bay Area, the Carquinez Straits. It's definitely a wonderful tour. You go from Benicia side to Martinez side to California 4 to Hercules, and then you're done. It's nice, though. Have you ever actually traveled around it? No, you haven't, except for the Carquinez. Oh, you took the tact to stay home from work. Uh-huh. Like you worked on Saturday and Sunday. I know. But you took the tact to stay home because you did not want to go on that California 4 detour from our part of our part of the bay. This tiny little part where we're broadcasting at is a stay-at-home kind of deal when you can't go over our bridge, Carquinez Bridge. Yeah. Heaven forbid you had to go clear on through to Crockett from over broadcasting here in Vallejo. And last weekend, 9 days ago, you had to go all the way around California 4 because the detour was immense. And I couldn't believe when I read the materials live out loud a couple of weeks ago. I was saying, that's not a detour, man. That is a trek. That is what the explorers did when they were just creeping around the Native Americans like hooting, hollering, you know, like, acorn bread, I'm starving. Yeah, that's the tour where you didn't know where Alaska was. You just kept traveling north, or in this case, west, and then east? Which way's east? I know Japan is east, but that way's west, and I don't know any better. We live on the eastern side of the Pacific seaboard. Dude, are we talking about traffic? Because I'm already lost. Okay, so what I'm saying is hardly any traffic on the roads right now at 10 a.m. On a Tuesday. Everybody's already out and about on their way. Talk to me earlier today at 7 a.m. Traffic! Oh my God, you're stuck in it. Okay? That's what every AM talk radio person sounds like when they talk about traffic. Ah, you're out there, but I'm in here. You know, and we professional FM radio DJs live to speak like that to our listener audience because this is the kind of job you can actually drink at. Not really, but we can actually do things while we're live on the radio. Not really. Don't tell anybody. But at your community FM radio station, we do not condone hazardous behavior. So, do not drive during heavy traffic conditions. It'll wipe you out right before you head out to either college or temple or employment. You feel drained from being stuck in traffic. Why? Okay, you can sit there and play your bleedfully pertinent video games. Ooh, I'm doing something. I'm practicing whistling for the war. Yeah, dog whistling for the war is really great. Pow, pow, pow, pow, pow, pow. Kill them Ruskies. Okay. We've all played Dead, Red, and Gone. Okay. Kill them Ruskies. Yeah. So we've all played World War II games. Kill them Germans. Okay. And kill them Japs, if I can say so. Actually, that's hate crime, hate speech here in Vallejo. We went through that back in the 1940s, and we end up hating on everybody who looked even slightly Northeast Asian for some goddamn reason. And Filipinos, too. We were all like, who are we? Regular folks. I mean, the 1940s was a horrible time. That was one of the previous major world war eras of 1940. So we're currently going through that right now. And that being said, if you're out there and you're playing video games already in your life and you're in traffic, tell me which one is more physically and mentally draining. Killing the enemy on your television screen while you're sitting there, or being in a car tapping your foot, whether coming home or going to wherever you're going. I already got you with that, right? All that geopolitical brain drain, and you're still feeling the video game, right? Yeah. But telling you about tapping your foot sitting down in your car, you already felt that, didn't you? Well, yeah. Yeah, they're different. I've been trying to contemplate that this whole time. I've been trying to figure that out because I'm sitting there in my computer like, tippity-tap, tippity-tap. I'm researching. Da, da, da, da, da. I like it. That's my version of killing Rusky German Japs on my World War II emulator machine. I kill! Yeah, this is fun. I'm not a video game person. I really am not. You can tell because I'm making fun of it, right? Well, you got to make fun of something. But here I am going tippity-tap on my computer like, wow, the new world war sucks. Okay, that's exactly what I do, by the way. Nearly every day. I think it's like a little mantra. New World War sucks. Ugh, I don't like it. You know, like that. But and that's mentally draining, right, to some people. Rightfully so. But you go out into your car, and I'm thinking about this. This is me driving. Like, oh, I'm sitting down. Yeah, I'm actually operating heavy machinery, but I'm sitting here. And I guess I'm not mentally drained. I actually have a good time driving. Actually, road rage is kind of lost on me, but it's a thing. People actually feel, not the fear. I've seen people who worry about everything suddenly turn into super rager when they're driving. You got this person here who's all like, ack! And then you put him behind a wheel, you put him on the freeway, someone cuts him off. God damn it! There's my Charlton Heston. I just did my Charlton Heston right there. That was the actual Charlton Heston freak out moment when he realizes his own people blew up the earth and he's now living in the piss end of it. Okay, I love that actor for what he did in those movies, by the way. You know, keep their politics simple and away from their work, I guess. But that being said, I don't like the freaks who visited that one Epstein Island. Their movies are now ruined. Steven Spielberg, I can't even watch his movies anymore. Okay? if you ever look up... No, don't even look it up. This Hollywood Madness stuff is topical. See, I'm already jumping on the topical stuff. Anyway, road rage is a brain drain, and I cannot figure out how it is different from playing video games. I don't get pissed off when I tippity-tap and research a new world war. You don't get pissed off when you tippity-tap and play a world war from the 20th century. How come there's no World War I emulators? Oh, because it's trench warfare and you're just sitting there on the loo getting ready to be dropped on in by a bomb, right? Ha! That ain't right. I mean, I want to play like the Red Ace, like that Snoopy character from, you know, from the Sunday classics. Yeah, I want to play that biplane video game. What's it called again? The Flying Circus? The Red Baron. Yeah, I want to be that guy. The German. Yeah, I want to play the German from World War I. That's right. The good World War for Germans. I guess they lost, but I guess that's good. Anyway, but don't play the Russian World War I. That sucked. And the British and French, well, they sucked anyway. No, I'm talking about the war. War sucks. Okay. Seriously, World War I sucked. Everyone lost, except for the big bankers. Anyway, just look it up, man. I can't even tell you what happened during World War I, except how come there's no video game emulators for it? So getting pissed off about road raging in your car, or the brain drain from the emotions you get from the lack of them, from the negation of just being in your car, it's unlivable. So getting back to the whole point from like 5 minutes ago, I would not want to wish you a bad time like getting out in your car and driving somewhere right now. But the traffic is good, man, or woman, or everyone. It is something to go out right now on the road. Just like during early COVID, when all the world was telling you, stay home, stay home. And you're like, fuck you. I'm going to go out of my car and drive on the Bay Bridge. And literally, behold, no one was there. And I ain't telling you who did this, but woo! I was zipping from lane to lane, left and right. Woo! 4-lane trafficless lanes, man, on the Bay Bridge. Woo! Of course, in 2020, there were no video cameras. There were no video cameras. I mean, yeah, there were, but I mean, like, even the police were staying home. And I was like, was on the Bay Bridge going, wow, wow, it took me a whole hour to cross that Bay Bridge, not because of heavy traffic. There was none traffic. You don't remember this because you're too young. I'm telling you what happened. And I was diligently going from lane to lane at 60 miles an hour, left and right at 6-foot intervals. Now imagine that. And then turn left, and then turn right. Sort of like half donuts. every interval. So it took me a clear hour to get across, but I was driving 60 miles an hour all the way through. I couldn't believe the danger that I would be in if everyone else was out. No, there was no lame traffic causing a busted neuron. You know, like all of y'all are acting like it's the end of the world with your rage in the traffic. Okay. And that's what audiobooks are good for. I mean, half of you have read Tolstoy's War and Peace. There's your Russia reference. That ain't war-related. Oh, wait, it is. Anyway, that is a book that everyone wishes to their street cred that they could have read, and no one has, because no one can read the dang thing. Not because it was Russian English, but because it's in English. It's a great book. It's a movie. Leo Tolstoy. Oh, my God. It's like 19th, not even 20th century. It's like 19th, like pre-Soviet communist Bolshevik Russia. It's like previous Russia, like the current Russia, but previous. You know what I'm saying? How many Russias are there? Anyway, War and Peace. How many of you have listened to it in your car to bleed out that road rage? None of you, because you haven't thought about it yet. But the majority of us who remember this book being prospered to us like it was something that would help us understand things. If you only just read War and Peace, you would be against war. Why? I just read it. Well, I've never read it. See, it's like one of those anti-intellectual books. It proves to intellectuals that we just ain't worthy to be called that because we have not read Tolstoy's War and Peace. And that's fine. I'm proud of the fact that I never read it. Every other anti-intellectuals read it. Well, have you read Tolstoy's War and Peace? I'm like, no, and I'm proud of it. Well, you're anti-intellectual then. Well, you're anti-intellectual. See, that's how road rage begins. It's sort of like you're confronted with reality and you're like, I can't stand this. But again, why a video game sitting there and shooting at enemies from the 20th century on your World War II or World War III emulator, but the car road rage, boom, like a nuclear weapon. I don't know. I can't figure that out. So that's what audiobooks are for. And I'm telling you, War and Peace will put you to sleep. How much sleep? I'm so glad you asked. Oftentimes, when you can't have any sleep, you just gotta find a way to do it. I recommend putting a pillow underneath your desk. I don't care if you have to carry that pillow in your backpack. Leave your books at home or your laptop and put a nice little inflatable pillow latex thingy in your backpack all folded up. And then have one of those micro nuclear in miniature little air pumps. Yeah. And it will. And I say it will set you up and defeat the purpose of the mundane. You will be able to relax. You know, you'll beat them at their own game.
2: Hey, you, get back to...
1: Oh, nope, you got a pillow.
2: Hey, you, what are you...
1: Nope, you got a pillow. There ain't no one or nothing that'll impede upon your progress of relaxation when you have your personal air inflatable pillow. It's true. You put it on your butt. Ooh, it feels good. You put it under your head, cheek to cheek. Oh, the pillow cheek, yeah. I mean, it's a butt cheek kind of pillow. You know what I'm saying? Ow! Ooh, it feels good. You relax with your head laid back in your reclinable easy chair at work because somehow you were able to mask that as a necessary tool for getting through the day and as a disability thing and, you know, your back hurts. Okay, good, man. You already mastered the art of bringing relaxation with you. Now imagine that in a car audiobook. Yeah, you mastered it. So, yeah, beat the road rage by actually mastering the techniques and the pleasure of relaxation. Oh, there's your traffic and weather. You know what, folks? I usually use that segment to fill in the first 15 to 20 minutes. I hope you all had a good time. That segment there, though, it don't matter much. It's just my way of, like, rolling in with the funny stuff. Later on, I'll get in with the business of some headlines, some relaxing topics. Forget that World War stuff. Because of that slight rain, the air quality index, thank you, purpleair.com, that's your air quality index website. It appears that air quality right now is top-notch. in the low green, according to their color-coded survey of particles in the air all around us, which is really important and super special to this program on your community radio station, because we care about the local ambient environment, especially when we have some of these oil refineries, world-class oil refineries all around us. Can you imagine if the enemy combatants sent a nuclear drone out here, like a submarine torpedo drone with a nuclear bomb? No, North Korea, no! Okay, New World War stuff sucks. So that being said, we have these refineries like right there, right here along the water. No North Korea nuclear tidal wave submarine drone, which they have about 10 or 15. I forget how many they're supposed to have, but woo-wee, there ain't no war with them. This is true. I'm telling you secrets that aren't really secrets. It's just you're obviously not supposed to know about that stuff. And they have us on their map. It's like right there, Richmond. It's like right there. It's like, oh, this sat easy for you guys. You got a stealth nuclear submarine from like 1990s that can still work, and you're like, not even trying anymore, are you? And it's like, okay. Yeah, I mean, once you have your doomsday weapon, then your evil purpose is done, man. It don't matter what kind of haircut you do, what kind of strongman suit you have. You're done. You got your evil doomsday nuclear device, man. What else are you going to do? Manage a self-contained little state on the other side of the parallel from North Bay? North Korea, North Bay. I mean, we're pretty much on the other side of the world from each other. So I have a particular fascination with their evil plans for the USA's west side. And yeah, apparently right here, the North Bay, Richmond City's Phillips, Conoco, Chevron is like right there. Like, tidal wave! Telling you too many secrets. Anyway, we care. So those military security risks that we call in our own North Bay, the petroleum refineries. Yeah, those things. Yeah. They put out a lot of suit, man. Yeah, not a business suit, but the black suit. No. I mean, like, the particulate matter. Yeah. Black suit. What's that mean? It's a lot of this smoke. They have particulates. The pollution. Oh, is that like the chemtrails? Pollution. It's all around. It might even be coming to your town. Like right here. We're like well within the scope of a North Korean nuclear dive bomber missile thingy underwater. I don't know what I'm saying. La la la. Okay. So we're definitely under the careful watch of the impact assessors. These are like lawyers at Chevron speak. Like they say, go and assess, but do not tell no one. And they're watching us. But that impact upon our health is secret, state secret. Like how, you know, like how, state secrets, yeah. You're not supposed to know. So thank you, purpleair.com, for showing us particulates in the air. And I'm looking around at it like, oh, the air is beautiful right now. I like it. I'm going to breathe now. Hold on a minute. The air outside is beautiful. You know, all that about North Korea was just to warn you guys and everyone else. Yeah. All y'all out there be like, what the hell is he? And I'm like, nah, I'm just telling you about stuff. Not because I know, but because anyway. So, no, not because I know. I really don't. I know nothing. I see nothing. Know it all. Okay, let's see here. I'm looking now at the earthquake stuff because after talking about all the other stuff from road rage to world war, I'm not scared anymore of the earthquake. So what happened about a day ago in Benicia is a 2.0 magnitude roughly at 4.0 kilometer depth. Yep. I don't know what that means. I'm not an expert. I am not an expert in any of these things, but exactly 23 hours ago, 23 hours ago, there was a 2.0 magnitude right underneath Benicia. Right over there. Benicia. Okay, well, does that mean anything? Yeah, 4 days ago, another 2.0 magnitude earthquake underneath Benicia. And I was wondering what happened. Because it's like yesterday, I was like, what's that? And no one knew. I was like, whoa, Did I just feel something? But it did not feel like an earthquake. At 2.0 magnitude, it is not even a shocking rumble. So some of you New Yorkers are like, I've heard about this. Ah, shut up. I don't feel nothing. And now it's like, that's New Yorkers. A lot of you know what I'm talking about. I felt that. Ah, shut up. It was just a dog barking. You know, like some of y'all live like this. I felt something. Shut up. It's like, You just practice like rage baiting each other, like, I don't care, I felt this and I'm gonna stomp around. And it's like, you New Yorkers don't know how to handle it, man. You think I was talking about anyone else? Oh my god. New Yorkers are like, they're complainers, man. They're not like them people from LA who kind of just don't even give a darn about nothing. But here in the North Bay, we accept everybody. So when next time you hear typical New Yorkers complaining or acting scared of a 2.0 magnitude earthquake twice in a week underneath Benicia, and they kind of felt it and they just don't know how to handle it properly, don't tell them to be quiet. New Yorkers actually like it when you antagonize one of them, and they antagonize. That's the way they act out there, man. I've never been, but I've seen a lot of them in movies and in television, like syndicated TV programs and modern-day movies, and everywhere, in Marvel Comics, yeah. They all act like they're yelling at each other. Well, it's true, right? It is. I know, right? Seattletonians, they don't do that. Chicagoans, nope. Bostonians, oh, they do, actually. But because they're clearly part of New York. Like Connecticut, yeah. They're New Yorkers are just awful. But when you bring them out here to the North Bay, they actually aren't awful, actually. I can't believe I just said that. Anyway, New Yorkers, see, they would like it when I say that. They do. That's the way they talk. But out here, we're too relaxed. Hey, did you feel that good vibration, man? Okay. It takes them about 5 to 7 years to relax into North Bay mode. I've seen them. I love them. New Yorkers, I mean. I do. This is a welcoming map for y'all. This Benicia side earthquake safety message is not for you to worry about.
2: I don't get it. How do you live like that?
1: Y'all live with hurricanes.
2: Well, that's true.
1: Yeah, yeah.
2: We got used to it.
1: Yeah, yeah, yeah.
2: Earthquakes are dangerous.
1: I know. But what kind of New Yorkers sound like that? Okay, anyway. So, what we need to know is there's a lot of stuff going on out there. And the background music, of course, is human curated. It's out of an outfit called Some FM. This particular playlist in the background is called Tiki Time. I'm going to go ahead and let the music play, get you set up for the headline news, and then I got a few things here and there to throw at you, so stay tuned. This is the North Bay Uprising Morning Show, your positive alternative on a Tuesday morning with your friendly neighbor as your host.

you ever watch Hollywood movies from the 1960s, that flare you just heard there would be very familiar. Hi, this is your crazy neighbor. I'm sorry, your friendly neighbor next door. I'm just doing my own hosting of this, the North Bay Uprising Morning Show, and we're going to bring you now some classy news from our part of the Bay where we're broadcasting, mostly Vallejo-centric, but you know how we go. And you out there in Benicia, rolling around American Canyon, Crockett, Rodeo, Hercules, Pinal, we thank you for tuning in, and of course, the very local flair is what we're going to give you. But I will try to be funny. This is a positive morning show, and the program is not meant to piss anyone off, actually. But if you do feel that road rage, and I was warning you, you have the capacity to feel it, right? Don't go out and hit someone, but maybe you need a tag team sport. I'm going to talk about something you're kind of familiar with already, but the Carquinez Quad Squad is our part of the Bay's very own professional roller derby league. Yep, roller derby as a professional league is here. It's been here for a while. It's pretty stable as far as a franchise. I really recommend looking into it. Some of you may want to look this up. It's for women only, and that is to be said, by the way. For all types of women. They want to specifically mention that. Okay, all ages, all backgrounds, everyone, anyone who's a woman, exactly, gets to join. Men, like myself, cisgendered men, yes. I would join, but yeah, some of these ladies are pretty mean, roughly, very roughly. But it's not a full contact sport. It actually, for that reason, has rules that you can kind of bend a little bit. But don't bend someone's arm. In fact, the whole point of the game is camaraderie and learning to get together in teams, in leagues, and actually do something really fun and playful. So roller derby did roll into the Solano Fairgrounds. It is an affordable, inclusive competition, and it is a welcoming place for both skaters and fans. And again, I will tell you, they do want you to know you can join. And it's as affordable enough as it is. A lot of you have joined and kind of stuck with it for only during their camp, their quad squad camp, and then kind of never did it again, but that's fine. But they did set up recently and got to play the California Derby Galaxy Tournament, and it was phenomenal. It was last Saturday. They had a great time. And there's a number of folks who want you to get in with them. But last weekend, if I actually got all this correct, this has all been done. The Carquinez Quad Squad were joined by teams like Monterey Bay Roller Derby, the North Bay Derby, the Outlaws Roller Derby, and Peninsula Roller Derby. Yep. Saturday's matchups last Saturday were North Bay Derby versus Outlaws Roller Derby, Peninsula versus Carquinez, Outlaws again versus Monterey, and Peninsula versus North Bay. So they had it all matched up. And then on Sunday, that was what they had from like all day, man. It was a big deal throughout the weekend. And if you missed it, they will be having more. You have not missed a thing. The mixers of all these teams are organized by skill level, with newer skaters competing in the Freshie Mixer, the more experienced skaters taking part in the Quasar Mixer. And the Carquinez Boot Camp, like I was telling you about, that they call it the boot camp, right? It's a sports league camp. But it's not really a camp because you're not camping out. You're not. It's more like a get-together, you know what I'm saying? But you get to learn how to fall on your butt safely, or on not so much like in the comical way, but like literally how to fall to save your butt. Yeah. You don't want to actually land to give yourself a bruise. And remember, this is not purely a full contact sport, but you will be physical. It is roller derby, and they have a lot of rules to prevent jabbing and jiving. They do. This is not like a roller derby rugby game, not at all. They want people to have fun, but it is a physical sport. You will fall down once or twice or more net. It is roller derby, and they have a lot of rules to prevent jabbing and jiving. They do.
This is not like a roller derby rugby game, not at all. They want people to have fun, but it is a physical sport. You will fall down once or twice or more net. They want to make sure

getting up and feeling good that you have teammates who watch your back. Mm-hmm. In a safe way. Do you know anyone who's taken part in this or who's a fan? Yes, you do. Ask around. Hey, have you heard about that roller derby league? Yep, they were in town. And what do? Have a grand time. I hope you do too. A lot of the folks who are part of the Carquinez roller derby, the quad squad, that's our team. Some of them, they're all from around here. Some of them even come from as far out of town as Vacaville, pretty much from around here, right? And there is a recent article about it in the Blue Times Herald, so I want to thank that newspaper for publishing it. I'll be talking about a few of their articles and citing the source, but getting back to the news, Representative Mike Thompson, you voted for him. And even if you didn't vote for him, you like him. Why? Because you don't actually complain about him that much. Even if you don't like him, you still don't complain that much, do you? No. Well, did you know he was the chair of the Congressional Wildlife Refuge Caucus? Yeah, we like him. We like him. Okay. He is also a member of the Migratory Bird Conservation Commission. Like. He applauded the U.S. Department of Interior's decision to halt the proposed changes that could have weakened the longstanding protections for wetland easements in the Prairie Pothole region. The announcement came after Thompson spoke out against the proposal, and more than 200,000 Americans, people just like you, submitted comments on this proposal. The proposed changes would have allowed increased drainage near protected wetlands, threatening critical waterfowl breeding habitat in the region that produces more than half of North America's migratory waterfowl. We're talking about the pothole regions out in the portions of Montana, Dakotas, and Minnesota, but this new rule that was being proposed by the executive administration, got to be very specific here, would unilaterally done away with a lot of protections and easements for places just nearby, like the Delta, okay, or the American Canyon migratory waterfowl protected area, you know, right there that we share with Sonoma Valley. Yeah, right there. Yeah. So this kind of stuff hits really close to home. And Representative Mike Thompson, of course, is sitting on those two commissions, the caucus and the commission. And those two are for the Migratory Conservation and Wildlife Refuge. And it is really near and dear and important to our hearts, our ethical values, our culture. Whether or not you're from New England, like New York, or you're from out here, or heaven forbid, from Southern California, we all carry with that in our hearts because we're not those special interests that sit at the top. We're not... clear it all out, pay out dividends that only last for a short time, and then clear more out. That's like just like the cotton industry of the early 1800s, if you know your history. They had to keep clearing it out, keep moving further west, and that's how the West was won. But industry clears it all out without replacing it, and that's what happens when these wetlands disappear. Industry don't have the money to replace them back to where they were, because once you realize what we lost in terms of the value from the ecology, cleaner air and water, and riparian lands that could be better put to use, even for human purposes, could actually be put to agricultural use traditionally in the model of South America or parts of Eurasia, we can learn how to sustain agricultural land anywhere. And that's why we need to keep these places kind of clear. Because once you industrialize an area, there ain't no going back. Industry has enough money to replace certain natural wonders like the Delta region, but they don't have the money to put it back once they're done making money off of that land. Yeah, do you get it? I don't get it. You get it. Yeah. Look at Mare Island. I know. There ain't much money in the world, apparently. But that being said, a lot of us believe in this stuff. That's why Representative Mike Thompson, who is one of those special interest types, he is. When you run for office and you become an office member, you intend to represent those who are best said solid interests because they pay. So he feels even he, a paid for bona fide politician who a lot of you voted for, and even the grumblers among us don't grumble about him that much. He sees fit to follow our values, to go join that one caucus and that one commission for the waterfowl and for the wildlife refuge, because those are safe bets. Those aren't special interests, by the way. Oh, I'm the special interest for Mother Nature. Don't pay much. And in fact, it totally takes on a almost like quasi reversal of how we look at things. But oh yeah, special interest.

0: No. Mother Nature as a special interest, mostly represented by those nonprofits that get a lot of money from somewhere for some reason. Those are the people that we call, like,
1: oh, the environmentalists. Huh?
0: But Mother Nature itself is not paying the bills for these solid politicians. Neither is the Mother Nature advocates like Sierra Club. Yeah, Sierra Club. That's right. They're around town. You can look them up. They actually do a lot of good for preserving nature. Yeah. But they're not paying the bills for these, like, other special interests like the petroleum industry or California Forever. Or, those industrialists, like in Russia, that just pave over portions of Siberia. We're not living there. We're living here, where they pave over things, unless we watch them. So, again, does that strike a bell with you?
1: Yep.
0: Yeah, I know. It's in our traditions. Yeah, we want to kind of keep our cities clear of pollution.
1: Yep.
0: And we want our riparian wetlands to be clear from industrialism, right? Well, I wouldn't say in those terms. Pollution?
1: Yeah,
0: I hate pollution. Okay, there we go. So, thank you to Representative Thompson for feeling safe enough to advocate for Mother Nature in your capacity, because you know that we voted for you and you know what our traditional culture is. Yes, indeed. Even though he was really applauding that Wildlife Refuge and the Migratory Bird Conservation Commission were able to successfully lobby the current federal executive administration. I could call him Trump, but it's not one guy. It's like dozens of guys who have a portfolio of interests and other things, and it's not just one guy, so that's why I say it like that. Anyway, they reversed course and said, okay, we will not pave over certain portions of Siberia, the prairie pothole region. Yep, half of North America's migratory waterfowl, 60 years of maintaining protections for wetlands will not be reversed with a single pen stroke of the current federal executive administration. Yep. We live in a nation of many interests, and actually it's a plurinational bunch of nations among 50 states. But anyway. So yeah, that's my impression of the president, by the way. Anyway. Because I don't feel like being topical right now. Except Newsom. Yeah, that Gavin Newsom, man. Always topical. See, with Representative Thompson, you just heard that, right? You didn't grumble that much.
1: Wow.
0: Yeah. But with gruesome Gavin Newsom. Aha! I got you. I hear it. So anytime I mention gruesome Newsom's, his name's Gavin, by the way. You can grumble as much as you can, because I listen for that and I like it, because every time I hear his name, I hear you grumbling. A lot of you, even the Sochdems, are like,
2: well, he's not like us because he's not a Sochdem, he's a capitalist.
0: Yeah, you Sochdems are looking at people like Mamdani like, that ain't gruesome Newsom. But yeah, see, we're grumbling for a different reason. And the rest of us are like, yep. That's about the plethora of it. Either you're grumbling from that perspective or you're grumbling from this perspective. That guy, though, he was here in town, wasn't he? Oh, he was somewhere. Yeah, he was here in town. And none of you grumbled. I noticed that. Even the most staunch ones among you were like in the crowd, like, ceremony. Okay. Some of y'all are actually proud that our own version of the federal executive here in the state, this guy, is our version of that. I mean, a state executive is always going to be the master of special interest with that $600 haircut. Oh, no, he took a break from that, didn't he? He had a $400 haircut because it's Vallejo, right? Oh, no, but seriously, we respect the guy. And none of you grumbled. I didn't see any placards out there calling him gruesome, doosome. Can I say that again? none of you did. And I mean, why not? Okay, so why was he out here in Vallejo, which obviously 90% of you voted for him in Richmond too, and Crockett, and yeah, and Benicia American King. You all voted for the guy. So I don't know what I'm making fun of. Grumble. But Newsom did come out to Mare Island and touted it. That's actually a that's an executive word, tout.
1: I tout that.
0: Yeah, you see it in the newspapers, and you're like, who speaks like that? But I like to read those words. So thank you to the editor of the newspaper for putting that word in the headline. Newsom touts Maryland maritime investment. No, please keep those words in there. I love reading them. State funding targets shipbuilding jobs, training, and innovation. Yeah. So here's the article written up by Robin Miller, published in the Vallejo Times Herald. I'm going to speak a few paragraphs from it. One day after the Solano County Board of Supervisors voted to delay any endorsement of proposed legislation aimed at streamlining California Forever's plans to bring maritime industry to the Collinsville area, Governor Gavin Newsom and Assemblymember Lori Wilson were in the county touting a different piece of the region's maritime future. Newsom joined local leaders and representatives of Cal Poly Maritime Academy on Wednesday at Mare Island to announce $8.2 million in state funding that they say will strengthen the Bay Area's shipbuilding industry, including workforce development, innovation, curriculum improvements, and coordination among business and other partners. The funding is part of a larger $48.5 million California Jobs First investment announced by Newsom to support 18 projects across 8 economic regions. The state said the investments are expected to support the creation of 20,000 direct and indirect jobs. See that part right there about indirect jobs is fluff, is padding, it's contingent on other factors totally outside of control of this. So don't get fluffed up. Usually with these much touted, this is my own two cents as your friendly neighbor, much of these job things tend to be not willing to hire local, so we're always like grumbling. And this is something we tend to grumble about. It's like, oh, you're going to bring millions of dollars of infrastructure investments here so that some bond investors can reap dividends based on infrastructure bonds. Okay, we get it. But where are the jobs? Oh, you can get 8 of them. And they're all from San Francisco because of whatever. That, come on, you grumble because you know that's exactly the script. You can get 8 jobs from the Bay Area somewhere. Oakland, yeah. Okay, but Vallejo. Ah, Oakland is like part of the Bay. Yeah, part of the Bay. Yeah, yeah. Okay, so when they're putting out their 20,000 direct and indirect jobs, I'm not even sure what the statistics outlay is there, because how many of those are indirect jobs in that statistic? I don't even know. What is an indirect job anyway? Right. Oh, yeah, the bakery. Yeah, they're going to hire 12 other people because one guy got an $80,000 job on Mare Island. Thank you to the Newsom for touting that. So that's what we think, right? That one $80,000 job going to come out in about 5 years is going to trickle down and give us indirect jobs, like at the bakery, where they're going to hire 8 more people to support the new loaves of bread they're going to bake for that guy with $80,000 a year salary. Oh. Am I too cynical? No, this is why we grumble. This is exactly why we grumble. Oh, jobs. Oh, yeah. Okay. So 20,000 direct and indirect jobs. First off, I am grumbling like a curmudgeon for this, because it's a Gavin Newsom. This is what I do. But I am interested in the fact that instead of just the 8 jobs they usually just give us when millions of dollars are put forward anywhere, it's like, here you go, 8 jobs, $70 million infrastructure bonds that will reap dividends in about 5 or 10 years. You're just not appreciative of how capital gains works. You know, that's how it works. These kind of people, the reason why we grumble about the federal executive and the state executive, because that's who they are. So they don't really, they're only told what to care about because special interests uber alles, right? 20,000 direct and indirect jobs, though, may be substantial, because when they put there being 100 jobs, that usually means 12. 8 jobs is what you actually get after that 12 all told. 10,000 direct jobs and 10,000 indirect jobs, I'm just going to parlay that out there, okay? Just parlay that out there. 10,000 jobs for Mare Island? No, that's for the 18 projects. Okay, so see, less than 1,000 jobs on average. I'm playing statistics too.
1: Yeah.
0: Okay, so that's like cut it by into 1/10 is usually what it ends up with.
1: Okay.
0: Because the jobs you're speaking of for infrastructure upgrades are seasonal. Once they're done with the upgrade, that then those union workers tend to go somewhere else to go build other things, right?
2: Oh, now you're thinking.
0: So we're talking about permanent jobs.
2: Okay.
0: So we're still talking about in the hundreds.
2: Well.
0: And then that usually translates down to like 1/10 of, I'm bullshitting you. But seriously, I am just joking. That's what I'm saying. But seriously, I'm not exactly parlaying this into, oh my God, they're going to do it. Yes, $8.236 million awarded to the Bay Area region. Yay, yay. No, I'm not using that tone of voice to mean anything except incredulousness.
2: Oh my God, they did it again.
0: Yeah. There's a reason why we don't act like that when it comes to these kind of announcements. Okay. But the governor was here. And y'all voted, we all vote. Can I say we all, ugh. Mm. I did not vote for the guy. Okay, but I did not vote for the guy, for that other guy. I did not vote for that other guy either. Don't worry about that. Okay, so he was here in town. And I respect that y'all voted for him, by the way. Who are you? You're us. We are all together on this. Okay. So our own state senator, Christopher Cabaldon. I voted for the guy. I actually don't feel bad saying I voted for the guy. I really don't. Even if I don't think I actually did, just saying it like I'm saying it doesn't feel as bad as when I was just trying to say, yeah, we all voted for. No, Christopher Cabaldon, I can actually honestly say, hey, what's up, man? Yeah, he said, this is what he said. This is he says. Vallejo's Mayor Allen built the U.S. Pacific Fleet and provided generations of middle-class jobs for the Solano community. Today's announcements will position Mayor Allen to do it again. The investment doesn't just honor the past. It puts real resources to work for Mayor Allen's future and future prosperity of Solano County. I thank the governor for providing resources to bring shipbuilding back to a proud and patriotic city where it all began. See, I'm sure he wrote those words himself. Actually, that sounds like him. I don't know him that well. I mean, we all voted for the guy. But anyway, so what he's recognizing, though, is there is going to be substantial jobs. So shipbuilding is an industry. This is permanent employment opportunity. And the next step would be to train a lot of us here in town. Community members whose great-grandparents moved out here from their homelands, like Mississippi, the Philippines, and white folks from the Okies coming out here looking for federal work because it was guaranteed employment once you could get in. And they all came out here and it was taken away in 1996. Right? So that's what they're talking about. Like, did you know Mare Island's city annex of Vallejo? Vallejo itself built like the very same Pacific Fleet I was alluding to that bombed the Japs. I should never say that term. That's some evil World War II business right there. I'm not even going to say the Yellow Peril. But we're living through that now with China and like, oh, all them. Yeah, Yellow Peril. And it's like, I got to point that out every single time I do that. It's kind of a catharsis. Like, we live in World War times. Try not to scapegoat whole entire peoples. Anyway, yeah, during that time, the ships that bombed the home islands of honorable Japan were built right here. Is that a good thing? Well, they attacked us first. And they attacked the West Coast. And it's all secret, but they did kill hundreds of people along the West Coast. Okay, okay. It was World War times. And I just told some state secrets. You're not supposed to know Japan actually bombed all around the West Coast. Anyway, yeah, go Japan. Okay, right, right, right. Anyway, the ships that bombed... Anyway, no, Mare Island's tradition of all-Americanism is heavy from the World War times. It's true. Are we for that? Yeah. Vallejo's traditional patriotic reason out to be around is there. It's palatable. I belong to a major club here in town that promotes these fine traditions of Vallejo's identity, as well as traditions of just identity of being American, Americanism. It's called the Redmen's Club, and they're the operators of the Fourth Corner Speakeasy. And I really welcome Vallejo getting back on his footing. But shipbuilding isn't just necessarily for World War purposes, it's also for world trade. And that's what the West Coast is all about. We want to have peace and trade, right? Okay. Well, I can see where you're going with this. Yeah. It's not that I like China or North Korea or Japan that much. It's that I prefer not to get into this West Coast getting kind of blasted thing that they happened during World War II. Did that really happen? I do. Yeah, it did. It's secret, though. It's kind of secret. It's you're not supposed to know this. It happened. Oh, my God. And I was reading all the top secret reports. Not really. They're there, though. And it's like, oh, my God. So I prefer shipbuilding and to bring us jobs. And I would look forward to shipbuilding, fostering peace and trade. Oh, see, I am all for this. Oh, yeah. And that's why I'm talking about it. This is good news. Really good news, actually. Moving on. You know what? Speaking of, well, the opposite tact, I got to tell you, something happened late last week. Things to do around town did include something really neat. The nonprofit organization from out of town in Oakland called Vital Arts did the Bay Area Artist Census, and they had a sit-down at Liddell's. Yeah, and Liddell's in downtown Vallejo. The artist table was set up at Liddell's at 301 Georgia Street last Friday. The event was free, and the Vital Arts nonprofit conducts its Bay Area Artist Census to advocate for improved policies, resources, and support, such as affordable housing and fair wages for Bay Area artists. Shami Bazou, executive director of the Vital Arts, said the nonprofit works to prevent the loss and displacement of artists by supporting projects connecting artists and organizations and helping to maintain a viable force to lobby for artists with agencies and funders to even address the housing crisis. So this is really great. We're broadcasting 89.5 FM KCCT in Vallejo. This is OzCat Radio. And on Thursdays from 5 to 6 p.m., I do an arts entertainment program that helps advocate for all y'all out there who are in the community of creative people, and that is people just like you. This thing is a really good idea, a Bay Area Artist Census. And I hope y'all can check in with them. To combat the displacement of Bay Area artists facing eviction, housing issues, rent increases, and homelessness. Mm-hmm, that's right. And they made it out to Solano County to make sure our artists were being heard as well. I want to say the words of one of their directors who says, Solano County is a big county and has bred a lot of artists, especially in Vallejo. And Confunction is on one of them, E40. Gabby Wilson, a.k.a. Her. And a lot of other you world-class music artists came out of here. It's really important to talk to artists and understand the experience. The artist's voice is not just a third party telling it. It's an individual sharing their story and experience. So this is how we're going to shape our census with data and with an outcome. Oh, yeah. Thank you to the kind people who did the Bay Area Artist Census, the group known as the, Vital Arts. And thank you to Liddell's in downtown Vallejo, 301 Georgia Street. Nominally a shoe store, they've also been known to be a community center and arts gallery. They know friends in the community here in town. So I want to say one more time, thank you, Liddell's, for inviting in the Vital Arts nonprofit to set up their artist table last Friday for the Bay Area Artist Census. That's some good news. Yeah. Speaking of which, one thing I do want to let you know about is capitalism or entrepreneurship. Like the word communism, you don't know what it means. You really don't. So when people say, I hate this stuff because of the bad parts of it, other people say, well, that's not really what it is. Okay. So I prefer to use the term entrepreneurship. What does that even mean? Well, when people say capitalism can actually do some good, people are like, I don't know. At least the deprivation and starvation, artificial famine, and eternal wars. Are you sure you're not talking about communism? So, see, I don't like you get confused with the big capital C words. The tyranny is always that way for that system. I know, right? You got flock cameras everywhere and torturing our prisons. I know. So, again, no topical behavior here on this program. Big C isms are not going to be bandied around. But on this program, I like to talk about the extol the virtues of entrepreneurship. Because they do that in China too, right? They give like low-cost training and free grant money, interest-free grant money to small entrepreneurs, right? In China, right? It works over there. They've been able to manage to say they've shackled off extreme poverty in China. 100% extreme poverty eradicated. Not through locking everyone up in prison camps, but by literally giving everyone some entrepreneurship training or grant money. That works. It works in China. So when I see things that actually work in other countries, it's a tyranny. I know. And all superpowers are like this. But what works for the people, I like to see happen here in California. And when it happens, that's great news, because China should not only have the good things. It should be, we should be having bullet trains all around California. Gavin Newsom gets grumbled at because of bullet train stuff. Look it up. Yeah, that's right. Bullet train California. You look it up. Who's making all that billions of California tax dollars being funneled into a boondoggle project that don't go anywhere? Meanwhile, China's built 18 bullet trains every decade. And China is that country. And we're over here like freedom. And where's our bullet train, damn it? So this is an example of when California finally has something good going. Okay, for the rest of us, forget the boondoggle stuff. This has nothing to do with Gavin Newsom. But it has something to do with government. Good government at that. Because that's what we like. So this is entrepreneurship. This is how it works when, our economic system only works when people get a leg up, right? When people get a little bit of a foundation to better themselves, right? Right. So that trickle-down economy can trickle that money into the pockets of regular folks, right? Right. So I want you to think about this for a moment. The age of AI, the land of AI is here in the Bay Area. Forget China. I could always compare North California to North China. I always could. But we're talking only about our part of the world, our part of the Bay here. This is the land of AI. This is where it all came from originally, right? And there are some industries that will not be replaced by AI. Robots. Not at all. Like what? Haircutting. What? Yeah, cosmetology. I would not get tricked out by no freaking robot, even if it had brain cells operating its AI engine. I would not allow any ticky-tacky, scissor-holding, robot-freaky, human-skin-looking AI machine snapping away at my nose hairs. I would never, because that would be clipping too close to the collagen that is my... It hurts. So I would want a human, especially a cosmetology licensed human, especially one that could afford it and doesn't get student loans attached to their permanent rec file. Social credit means you cannot access things like a domicile. If you do not have good social credit, you can't live anywhere. You can't get loans to get a car that you need to get somewhere. Without good social credit, you're nothing but a criminal. We're talking about China? No, we're talking about the USA. Student loans prevent our best people, students. I don't care if they had an art teacher license. I don't care if they wanted to study being an architect or engineer. I want them to be free and unshackled from bad social credit so they can actually go and become productive members. Because that's what's going on, right? Without good social credit, you ain't nothing, right? You can't get a home. You can't get a good... Oh, you can't even build your own life when you're a student-loaned... student-owned? Student-loan-owned? Anyway, what am I getting at? Why am I so happy about talking all this? Okay. Solano Community College Cosmetology is back after $10.2 million modernization! What? Yeah, yeah! The newly renovated facility will give students an updated space for hands-on training while expanding opportunities in career education! I'm shaking my hands around, by the way. Woo, woo, woo! That is awesome! Okay, this is an article from Vallejo Times-Herald published by Sarah Rodriguez. Students prepping for a career in the beauty industry will soon have access to a modernized space to learn, practice, and hone their cosmetology skills at Solano Community College, preparing to reopen its newly renovated cosmetology department. The college is going to celebrate the grand reopening tomorrow at 4 o'clock for 2.5 hours of libations and fun. The Fairfield campus, well, technically it's in Rockville if you ask me, is inviting students, alumni, oh, that's me, community members, that's you, and partners, cosmetology people, to tour the newly renovated facility and meet the site's decorated instructors. Oh, I'm looking at it right now. Yeah, seats are going to get filled up fast. Okay, this is not going to replace the other cosmetology schools. Okay, this is not going to replace those schools that the rest of us went to, you know what I'm saying? This is going to be a state-subsidized alternative that is going to be limited with how many capacity, right? But this will help with development of our economy in a way that is unspeakable. For a $10.2 million investment, we're going to see all these producers graduate and produce economic activity worth millions of dollars each over a gradual lifetime, economic lifetime, about 25 to 30 years. Striking in inflation, we're still looking at a heavy investment return ratio in the terms of dozens of times at the very least in the first year over a decade-on-decade yield. If I don't say anything else, that's all I need to say. What $10.2 million just bought us is a bunch of local self-sustaining people who are going to be AI-proofing their entrepreneurship in the manner which trickles the economy back into our hands. Because what cosmetologists actually do, if I want to say so, this is not the words of Sarah Rodriguez, this is my own words. What they're going to do is get cash money or whatever into their pockets as professional cosmetologists and then purchase products here in a local area. And that goes into the pockets of local people. Whatever system we live in, we got to study it, learn it, and practice it. As long as we live in this system, we don't live in China. We got to learn how to operate it so that the money doesn't go trickle up to Walmart. So that's a whole different tact. I call it communitarianism. That includes what is called community economics, you know what I'm saying? And part of that is we want more local entrepreneurship to circulate that money into more and more local hands before it gets caught up in out-of-state pockets like Walmart or Target. Or it's just how it works. You got to understand the system to know why we're always impoverished. We're nothing like China. We got our own system. We can study other places. But here, pending any kind of SOCHDEM, I don't know, takeover, there. I mean, that's a real change right there. You know what I'm saying? It won't change. You know, pending that, I mean, that's the most viable electoral change that might be happening on the horizon. May not even happen. Be like Bernie Sanders. What? Actually winning the election. I don't think it's actually going to happen. But even then, the system remained the same, you know what I'm saying? So we got to learn how it works and how to prevent impoverishment. This $10.2 million going to Solano Community College, our own college for our own community, is giving a lot of cosmetologists a lesson in locally subsidized entrepreneurship. This is the kind of thing they do elsewhere, like I mentioned, in other country. This is what's happening here, and I'm really happy for this, and it makes me feel like really good that this is good tax money at work kind of deal. They're going to tax us anyway. I don't care how many, I don't care about grumbling about how things should change. I mentioned a SOCHDEM thing. Y'all be like, taxes, ah! And it's like, yeah, but you can grumble all you want. It ain't going to change. Like, if it'd be like if Ron Paul actually won the election at one time in 2004, like Bernie Sanders, right? It didn't happen though. So it's always going to be, I mean, shoot. You may as well ask yourself, can your tax dollars actually go to something useful? Like a $10.2 million renovation of a cosmetology department at Solano Community College that reaps dividends and enables the rest of us to catch up economically in the age of AI and inflation and world war and cheap shots. There's never cheap shots. They're always $11 or more, $55 into it. You're still not drunk and you're like, what the hell did I do? But no, seriously, what the hell did you do? Poison yourself and your wallet. Okay. Did I just say that? I'm sorry, folks. I'm trying my best. Okay, seriously, entrepreneurship is great. But you know what else is great in my book is respecting Earth's conscious beings. Of course, traditionally in California, a segment of us have always been aware of bohemian ideals. One of them is animal rights, and the term animal simply means non-human. You don't think of a bug as an animal, so we mostly think of reptiles, creatures, snakes, environments, and of course, dolphins. Bottlenose dolphins are among the most highest rated conscious creatures on the planet, alongside baboons and certain jumping spiders and octopi, among others, certain birds. So we're realizing the term the word animal covers up a vast variety of consciousnesses that dream and prattle and actually do mathematics or have sign language or, in this case, actually talk to one another like honeybees. Six Flags has a bunch of dolphins that are trained to be athletes. They're like never-ending basketball games year in, year out, forever, for the rest of their lives. May sound like a retirement plan for some, but bottlenose dolphins are also swimming around chlorine lakes, little tiny little lakes that don't even harbor a lagoon full of happy little corals that sustain the water oxygen that give the bottlenose dolphin their best nature. So, are they being abused or are they being given employment? Like an NBA player. Well, with NBA, it's seasonal and they retire after about 20 years at most. Bottlenose dolphins, they kind of get to retire. It's all heavily industrialized anyway. They're not really living in the ocean. Do we let the NBA players go back to their natural habitat? But yes, we do. They actually get to go to some kind of home. They actually get to go out and spend $100 on 5 shots and not even worry about it. But in this case, bottlenose dolphins, they live in the amphitheater as their home. And is that bad? Well, they're animals. No, we don't think like that anymore. Okay, they're bottlenose dolphins, and they are highly conscious creatures. Very human-like, not quite human, because they don't have hands. They simply cannot do things like people. But apparently, according to all the research in the world, their brains operate like humans. They just know how to live in the ocean. That's all they do, and that's how they live. So, one of these bottlenose dolphins was euthanized at the Six Flags because that's terrible. Anyway, so the people for the ethical treatment of animals, they concurred with the neuroscientist and marine mammal researcher that the remaining dolphins should be going to seaside sanctuaries. Yep. Is this good news? To a lot of folks, it is. To the rest of us, it's like, when did the circus stop having animal attractions? I remember when the whip came down on the nose of that tiger. That lion flipped out, and boy, that man threw the chair at it. I didn't run away with his tail on there. When did that all change? Yeah. It changed around the time a lot of us, especially here in California. I don't know what they told you out in New York, but I don't know why our culture kind of adapted itself to animal rights a long while ago. Like, it was like about 25 years ago. It seemed like 3 generations after World War II all came together and said, you know what, I eat cow, but I can't see myself ripping into it to serve it up on a savory platter. I let the industrial machines do that, so I can afford myself the thought that animal rights is paramount for me. So I agree with that. And the rest of us were like, yeah, we agree with you too. That's just how we are. I eat meat. I do. And I do believe in animal rights. I was actually making fun of my own self with that one because that's how we are. And some of y'all are like, yeah, well, I respect cows, man. And I don't eat pig, but I don't want to be around one either. Dogs? Neither. And some folks are like, I like dogs. Mostly it comes from that. The rest of us come from other parts of the world, like China or, you know, elsewhere. They treat dogs differently, man. Some of y'all come from elsewhere, don't like dogs. You just don't like them. But our culture, I believe, is different. I mean, New Yorkers can concur. So do Texans. Even though y'all eat meat, all of y'all, except for the vegans. Y'all have this tendency to feel like creatures are human-like, like cats and dogs, man. That's where it comes from, by the way. So them folks in Northeast Asia are like coming out here for the first time, like, we're willing to settle down roots, but what's this with the animals? Actually, it's all that's different now. In China, they've been doing more of the animal keeping in their house now. This has become a new industry. Not a lot of people are catching on to this trend yet because the amount of extreme poverty that got recently alleviated there. Now more people are looking into keeping pets for, like, first time in their historical civilizational epoch. This is brand new to them. They're like, Californians are weird, man. But, wow, we do like the little tiny dog. Ew, the Chihuahua's great, man. I love them. Cats? I love them. There are folks in China acting like this now. It's kind of weird, actually. But here we're, like, used to it. We're like, yeah, I totally keep a pet chicken. I love them.
3: but you eat them. Ah, but this one's special. It's my friend.
0: You know, same with cows. Some of y'all actually kept a pet cow for a while. It's my milking cow, you know? I would, too. I have a milking goat, right? Wouldn't you want to keep a milking goat? I would. I really would. I love goats. I'd eat them, too, unfortunately. Same with chickens. I don't know. I'm going to try and figure that out later in my life. I eat far less meat than I used to. I really do. I'm thinking about becoming vegan again soon. But the PETA, man. Peoples for Ethical Treatment of Animals. I used to call them PETA because, after all, people would want to pet their friendly animals. How do you pet a goat without it butting you? I love goats. Okay, anyway. So this one person, Lori Marino, who taught neuroscience at Emory University in Atlanta for nearly 20 years, said in her report that mirror self-recognition, the bottlenose dolphin, is absolutely incredible to encapsulate because they're not animals, they're bottlenose dolphins. Okay, dogs are not animals, they're dogs. Cats are cats, fish are fish. Well, lump them all together, they're fish. There's some smart fish out there, you know what I'm saying? But there's also the Marine Bioconservation Group, and they're all about it too. I'm going to miss them dolphins. But I realized I also kind of missed the slapping of the big cat over the nose with the whip. Something in me is like, take that back, cat. Your ancestors may have ate mine, but now I get to watch it get whipped. And it's like, no, I don't. I mean, I miss that as much as I miss the human zoo at the St. Louis World Fair of 1904. Did I really miss that? Or did I just like the spectacle of it and then I move on as a human would? Like dolphins do. They actually move on from things. It's just weird how conscious instincts kick in and you're like, I can move on. But just remember, the Blue Man Group is what really popularized human-style circuses. And that's why the Mexican circus that comes to town is all human-style now. You've seen the big difference now, haven't you? Yeah, I should just call it the Mexican circus anyway because it's like totally culturally Mexican. It's pretty cool. I like it. No, they're actually more or less American. You know what I'm saying? It's just really cool to see like the Chinese circus. You know what I'm saying? It's just like that, kind of like different. But yeah, when a Chinese circus comes to town, I love that too. You notice no animals. That's what I'm saying. That's the trend. Even the Mexican circus, let alone a Chinese circus, which has never had animals. You don't remember those over at the Solano County Fairgrounds, the Chinese circus? They had the little plates that were spinning around. Oh, you remember it now. Okay, good. Yeah, that's what the Blue Man Group is what popularized no animal circuses. So same with theme parks. We had a legacy of Africa, USA in the 1980s, moving to Vallejo. Africa, USA brought the animals together to promote environmentalism, easements of land, to protect elephants, giraffes, zebras, tigers, to prevent you from having to lose out with the extinction crisis. So they brought over all these animals with this theme park called Africa USA to Marine World, which was doing the same thing for the marine ecology, the bottlenose dolphins. So this happened in the 1980s. They both moved to town here in Vallejo. And that's why they're animals at a theme park. Did you know this? That when Six Flags bought Marine World Africa USA, that's why it was called down those old cups. You see that in some of the old cups? Yeah. Marine World Africa USA. And you're wondering what the heck was that about? Because they had giraffes and animals and bottlenose dolphins. Yeah. Then they brought in the theme park rides. And you're like, huh, this is interesting. Never seen a theme park like this before. Well, yeah, that's a legacy from back in those days. It was all about the environment even back then. You know, things change. Solano County is in a different kind of protection fight to protect the hawk. Yep, home builders seek the delisting of Swainson's hawk as wildlife advocates push back. This is happening right now. There's an article headline from the Vallejo Times Herald. You can subscribe to this print newspaper. They got some exclusives in there. They have some really non-prohibitive subscription prices. And there's something great about actually reading something as opposed to on your phone and carry it with you. It's quiet. It doesn't give you updates because it's on a paper. And it's a real thing. A lot of people like having newspaper quality kind of physical thing. And it's great to have around. But I really recommend supporting them, keeping the professional journalists employed, basically. Anyway, the article is written by Robin Miller. It says, for decades, the Swainson's hawk has been a familiar sight over the agricultural fields of Solano County and the broader Central Valley. A long-winged raptor soaring above open land in search of prey before returning to nest in trees scattered across the landscape. Now the bird has become the center of a larger debate over housing, land use, and how California should balance development with wildlife conservation. The California Building Industry Association has petitioned the California Fish and Game Commission to remove the Swainson's hawk from the list of threatened species under the California Endangered Species Act, arguing that the bird has made a dramatic population recovery and is no longer in danger. And the case rests heavily on population estimates showing what it describes as a remarkable discovery. And in 2026 petition, this group, it's called California Building Industry Association, or the CBIA, like CIA, but with the letter B. They have a delisting petition to get the bird off of the protections. CBIA says that the 2022 analysis of the California population of the Swainson's hawk has 18,810 breeding pairs in 2018 versus 3,838 pairs in 2005. So that's times two. That's the lady and the breeder. And then they got two of them in those pairs. So 3,838 means they can have eggs. Viable eggs. In 2005, there was just 3,838 breeding pairs that were found in estimated analysis that then, in 2018, 13 years later, blossomed up about six times. No, more like 5.35 times the amount of breeding pairs, okay? To about 18,810 in 2018. So that's 8 years later now. And CBIA says, obviously, the trend is up. These birds are not going to go extinct. Okay, they're not going to end up at Marine World Africa USA. You remember the bird show at Marine World Africa USA? I do too. They had a big old hawk from Africa. It went down on you with big old claws. It would have got you. So that was the one that ate our ancestors. And I'm not prepared to say, go away, bird, to them. Because our ancestors are obviously our kings of the earth. So now we got to take care of these creatures, make sure they don't go away. Because they're at our mercy now, and we're the ones that are around, and it's good to be able to do this. Anyway, the threatened species designation creates regulatory burdens for housing projects, including biological review, land use restrictions, potential litigation. So you see why the CBIA, special purpose industry interest, they're the ones that tell Gavin Newsom to do what to do. They have the pocketbooks, and they are able to say, economic activity, we are worth more than anything else. Habitat does nothing economically. Property value does. Taxation on property leads to California. Budgetary goals. You must build to reap the dividends of taxation. Gavin, what do you say? That's literally the script. So housing building usually ends up being prohibitively cost buildings, like $1 million homes, single unit domicile, stacked. So they're not even private property. It's like you live in a commune, basically, with big single unit domicile units stacked on one another. And they're not private. They're so public. Like, everyone knows what you're doing. Everyone knows. And so you notice when people live in those homes, people like you, I notice this. You don't have parties as much, do you? Well, yeah. So these homes are taxed valued to be fleeced. You bought into it because you wanted the big, humongous single family unit, knowing that it's a status symbol. Well, it's also security. Now, is it really security for you? Well, it's not a security, right? It's not a COD or whatever claptrap. It is your home, and you're stuck in a locked in valuation rate that's fleecing you. So the CBIA don't care. They need a bill to make money. They're building things to make money, dividends. But the kinds of things they're building is taxed and fleeced off of people like you through the bank with that mortgage and their interest rates. I want the $1 million home so the bank can make more money off my loan and the fleecing of the tax. Ah, damn it. Yeah. So CBIA, we're not even sure what kind of housing they're making, but if they want to delist one of the more successful preservation stories for endangered species, are they doing it for the right reasons? Is it out of control? Can they be told to do things the way that would be sustainable?
2: No, because it doesn't pay well.
0: I mean, making things out of adobe stucco, like they did in the 1840s, doesn't make money because you can make it yourself out of clay-like soil that abounds here in this part of the bay. In fact, if we started making that, that would be great. I mean, seriously, CBIA can go and special interest itself, but I want you to know that is happening, and for some reason, my cultural ethics is like, protect the bird. Okay, I'm going to move on because I do like seeing those hawks. I remember back in the 90s. I literally remember back in the 90s, we never saw any of them. And over the past 10 years, I've seen a lot of them. And for some reason, that makes me happy. Okay, I just want to point that out. I remember the 90s not having too many hawks. Wow. They were special to see. You're like, oh my God, Lucky Charm. You literally did. A lot of us were like, yeah, I'm so spiritual. A hawk is flying overhead. That is a Lucky Charm. That's how we lived. Nowadays, you see them all over the place, and you're like, yeah, this is cool. I mean, there's nothing else to say except, yeah, it's actually working. I like seeing that. I hope you do. I hope you do like the banter. I only got like a little brief quarter of an hour left. Some of you listening, tuned in, I'm thanking you for locking it into your hometown radio station. I got another article here, headline, former NFL wide receiver Rashad Ross is all in for helping Vallejo flag football. Yeah, Rashad Ross. He says, I feel like this is my purpose to teach kids about the game in flag football. Not just boys, but girls too. Yeah, that's a good quote. He says that, that's what he says. That's exactly what he means to say. I mean, shoot. And that's a young man, by any standard, going to make his hometown great. And helping the kids actually learn a little bit of that camaraderie, that team spirit. And flag football is not a full contact sport like regular football, because they don't want the kids to be hurting each other. They really don't. I remember playing flag football in like what we call junior high. I had a great time because we're not trying to hurt each other, trying to grab the two little flags off to the left and off to the right. You just grab them out, you know, like that. I don't remember any rules like line of scrimmage. What the hell was that? I don't remember free forward and sideways. I don't remember anything else but tag them and being really good at escaping with the football without getting tagged, or, you know, it was great. But anyway, we didn't fight. We didn't have a reason to punch each other or go full on into each other. We were told not to, but flag football is wonderful. And it's not a full contact sport, but it is very physical. And it makes folks hungrier for team action and smarter because they're able to interact with and socialize in that team way. And that's what a lot of young kids need. So Vallejo's first flag football game was originally scheduled for against Jesse Bethel, but it had to be rescheduled to later in the year so the team can improve before the two rivals finally meet up. But there was a scrimmage on Monday against Merritt Island Tech. A regular season matchup is on Wednesday against Kennedy. And those were all the updates from an article written by Thomas Gaze from the Vallejo Times-Herald early last week. So that's all been happening. I really like that. One of the things that are of our values is the 42nd annual California Coastal Cleanup that will be taking place on September 19th here in Solano County from 9 a.m. till 12 noon. 3-hour community trash pickup, cleanup, recyclable beverage container, lockup, the trails, parks, schoolyards, and waterways all over the place. Local agencies and volunteer coordinators will be on hand to bring y'all out to get out to 34 sites all around the county. The event takes place due to 80% of the trash coming in to the oceans actually come from us here on the land. Yeah, that's what they found, that all the rain and the gutters go straight into the ocean here in the Bay Area. You can actually see it. And 80% of the trash has been traced, not to cruise boats or shadow fleet, but from land-based lubbers like us, tossing our trash around. 80% of all the garbage in the ocean that's choking up all of our whales, that's something else that's happening, is coming from us. Not just the Bay Area, but Seattle and San Diego and Mexico and Peru, South America. But 80% of all the trash in the ocean is coming from landlubbers like us. It means that our little bit counts. Right here in Solano County, we're part of the Bay Area. It's going to be happening all over here. And I'd like to make sure we keep our bay clean. CleanupSolano.org is a website to find out more. Complete listing of partners and sites is at CleanupSolano.org. If you want to take part, it requires pre-registration, and they do offer some amenities, and it's going to be a three-hour session. You don't have to fill in for the entire 3 hours, but come on, come on, bring your friends and your kids even. 42nd Annual California Coastal Cleanup. That's happening on September 19th. Now, the ecology is a big deal for a lot of us. Climate change threatens the ecology. A lot of y'all have been tuned into that for quite a while now. For its whole purpose is to mitigate the worry and to start alleviating that action. Because if industry keeps perpetuating the climatic action through carbon soot in the air, creating the greenhouse effect and whatnot, it gets absorbed into the ocean too. So even if all that was absorbed into the ocean, it caused acidification. And that's a whole other thing. But anyway, talking about climate change, right? It happens, but carbon soot, as we all kind of agree now, has made it a little bit worse. But it happened 1,000 years ago. It happened 500 years ago. Yeah. Happened 200 years ago. I know. It happened in the 1940s. I know. But it's made worse through all the cities acting like perpetual volcanoes, releasing smaller amounts in volcanoes of carbon soot, but perpetually. Yeah, that's right. Look at what's happening. You actually have climatic action now, and it's just how it is, yes? I guess. Enough that money is being thrown at it. Okay, the science says they're going to put nearly $100 million in funding that's been approved for Highway 37 improvements, because even though there's been no tsunami wave from any North Korean super nuclear torpedo right off the bay. No, that ain't happening. I mean, whatever. But there's going to be no tsunami from anything here, right? Well, yeah, I've never heard of a tsunami, but it does flood there so often. Yeah, since time immemorial. Highway 37 is problematic. It does flood every so often, but no one's going to toss $100 million to raise up the entire Highway 37 incrementally, and it'll cost billions of dollars, actually. $100 million just for a certain portion. I think, here we go here. Phase 1. Highway 37 to Sears Point, Maryland, and that will happen if they get the funding for it, which it looks like they already voted on. See here, they're actually voting on it right now. I'm looking at the information from early last week, really early. But anyway, they voted for it. California Transportation Commission unanimously approved $100 million in funding for the first phase of improvement. Their official reason is climate change. That it's just going to, the bay is going to rise up again, and it'll stay rised up because it will not go away with the extra water coming in from Antarctica and Greenland, but Antarctica mostly. So that being said, we don't want to wait another 30 years for that to happen. They are going to try to mitigate that within 30 years, beginning with the roughly $100 million portion from Maryland to Sears Point. But also it's going to be creating habitat connectivity for the ecology. Oh, I like that. Support restoration of approximately 300 acres of surrounding San Pablo Baylands. Okay, that's great. And this low-lying corridor does offer 4,700 jobs. Okay. And it'll reduce vehicle miles. Right. And it'll go out for bid for construction in spring of 2027. Oh, yep, they're doing it now. Okay, so they're going to raise up that roadway, and it'll wreak havoc and destruction on your time plan when they do the same delay they did for the Carquinez Bridge. They're going to tell you to take Carneros Way, and that single-lane highway connects you up through the byways, through around Petaluma. And if you can go that way to get to Novato, by all means. But be just like for us here in Carquinez Straits, but three times as forever. And if they get away with that, then you'll have your permanent byway of Highway 37 raised up to a level that it won't be flooded out. But worse is they'll give them time to set up that time queue they call the fleecing kiosk. What's it called where they take money directly out of your digital account? The tax and what's that thing? The fee, the collection. Wait, what is that called? I forget. You remember when they had the toll booth? Oh, toll. That's what it was. I know, right? They had turnpikes all over the place. And then they said, no more turnpikes. We'll have a fee, the collection. Wait, what is that called? I forget. You remember when they had the toll booth? Oh, toll. That's what it was. I know, right? They had turnpikes all over the place. And then they said, no more turnpikes. We'll have a taxpayer-funded

trick they're going to put in. But I'm going to be there saying no turnpikes. You'll see me there with my sign. It'll say no turnpike. You'll probably wonder what the hell that means. And I'll be like, turnpikes, man. They're bad. Make them go away. Oh, yeah. Well, we got a little bit more to talk about, and then that's it for now. And I got a little bit of this and that to mention. But if you know, I want to let you know what is going on in different places. And, this is kind of a little bit of a North Bay Uprising flavor for what's going on out there. But nothing but positive news. Farmer tax credit extension is good news for Contra Costa and Solano Food Bank. And this legislation will extend credit through 2023. I have an article here written by Robin Miller from out of the Vallejo Times-Herald. It says, a bill extending California's farmer-to-food bank tax credit won unanimous approval.

fresh, locally grown food to families facing hunger. Senate Bill 881, authored by State Senator Jerry McNerney, Democrat of Stockton, was approved unanimously by the Senate after receiving unanimous approval in the Assembly on Monday. The bill now had already headed to Governor Gavin Newsom, and you know he signed it because this makes for good PR. Mm-hmm. For the food bank of Contra Costa and Solano, the extension comes as demands for food assistance is increasing and federal cuts to nutrition programs put additional pressures on family. Caitlin Sly, president and CEO of the CC County and Solano Food Bank, says the Farmer to Food Bank tax credit, it supports California farmers while helping food banks like ours provide more locally grown food to neighbors facing danger. The tax credit provides farmers, growers, and food producers with a 15% state tax credit for donating surplus food to food banks. The program is currently scheduled to expire on January 1st. Senate Bill 881 would extend it through 2032. For food banks, the program creates an important connection between California's agricultural abundance and families who need access to nutritious food. Same person said, partnerships with local farmers continue to be critical to helping food banks provide fresh, nutritious food to our neighbors. California producers have given us nearly half of the entire USA's vegetables and more than three quarters of the entire USA's fruits and nuts. At the same time, 22% of California households, including 27% of households with children, experience food insecurity. Mm. In the land of plenty, we have perpetual starvation. Where have I heard that before? Mm. The tax credit applies to a broad range of safe-to-eat foods, including fruits, vegetables, nuts. How's these nuts? Meat, poultry, eggs, fish, rice, beans, and dairy products, as well as infant formula, canned and frozen foods, bread, and pasta. The program generated $10.7 million in food donations in 2024, according to the bill's sponsors, California Association of Food Banks and Californians Against Waste. That's the name of the lobby group that goes against the industry waste practices, where they just toss things away without selling them because the market cannot sustain all the products that are made through such an abundance. All this abundance is so abundant that they have to actually throw away things to keep prices stable. Those are my own two cents as your MC right here. Back to the article. McNerney said that California farmers and growers are among the most productive in the world, and yet too many Californians go hungry every year. See, even that person's saying it. So it says how Senate Bill 881 will benefit farmers and food banks by helping ensure that surplus food from California's bountiful harvest each year doesn't go to waste and instead will help feed the hungry. And so Ms. Sly from the Food Bank of Contra Costa and Solano says that this represents more than an extension of a tax incentive. It strengthens a local food system that connects farmers with people who need the food they grow. She said, "We are grateful to Senator McNerney and to our state leaders for recognizing that fighting hunger also means investing in the farmers and the entire food system that nourishes our communities." Hacha! That's some good communitarian action. Growing our own food and feeding our own people is not nationalism or community economics. It's not any kind of ism or ideology. It's just how people live. Sending it all to other priorities is just how the system works.

So this kind of topic here can actually foster a good sense of our capabilities. We can look at the isms of other places, but we should look at how people live more or less in other places. Now, Latin America has a lot of isms. I remember the two big C words I was telling you about earlier. I do not ever want to mention those words ever again on this program. This one program is not meant to be topical, except in a good way, I guess. But when I say communitarianism, I am looking at the virtues, the viable applications of how we call them indigenous folks, I guess, but we're all like people. So I look at how people in India live, you know what I'm saying? I look at about people in Tokyo live, like they're indigenous to Japan, you know what I'm saying? Chinese folks too. The Russians are indigenous to Western Eurasia. European Union is composed of people. If you go back in time, there are settlers from other places. European history is weird, fascinatingly weird. African folks and Native Americans, Peruvians especially, but I look at how the Oaxacans, the Chiapans live in ancient Mexico today. They still live there. I mean, they're the same people. They always live like the best way can. So I love how in their front yards they plant corn. And y'all plant zucchinis too, right? Yeah, but corn is a good example because you can actually grind it up and make tortillas and masa out of these fine royal grains. It's wonderful to have corn in your front yard. As a practical application, if you have a place to reside in that, you know, you just plant that instead of like grass. I mean, corn is a type of grass. And you can share it with your friends and neighbors and your family. So there's also other kind of plants you could easily do this with, but corn is so beautiful. And it takes a small amount of processing. You just take the ears off, the buds off. Once they're fully grown, you just take them off the stalk. And then the stalk itself, you just put it in your compost bin that the trash pickup will pick up on. Yeah, that big green one. Yeah, I mean, the place you're at has to have like a big green trash pickup unit. The green one. Yeah, that's where you put all the corn stalk in. And it may take a couple of weeks to do it, but yeah, they don't stink while they're just laying there fallow. Not on your front lawn. I mean, homeowners association probably looked too unkindly upon your front lawn boutique of heritage corn. I got this one from Lakota. That one's Oaxacan. This one's Peruvian. Purple, red, white, and green. Ooh, the mastery of the color scheme with your corn. Yeah, make great popcorn out of it. Mm-hmm. Sell it. Mm-hmm. You can actually make yourselves a lot of things with the things that you grow. But also, more importantly, too, for the sake of this program, I mentioned the California farmers and growers. Could include people like you. There have been food gleaning programs that have participated with the action with the food bank here in Contra Costa, and Solano County Food Bank has been known to work with property owners who have fruit trees and taking the fruit off the tree when they're in season and distributing them through the Solano and Contra Costa County Food Bank system through the auspices of the Food is Free Solano. Food is Free Solano is one to look up. If you want to grow that corn and give it out in your own way, just remember liability is in the hands of those who receive as well as give and take. So you got to make sure you got the liability in order of not growing anything poisonous. Damn it. And make sure you don't give away anything that's blah. That being said, when you receive free food from those who are giving it, it's up to you to also inspect it. There are some things that are best left unsaid when it comes to feeding folks, but I'm a firm proponent of growing it and using it to prevent social breakdown. Okay, that's a good sentiment I'm going to end this broadcast out on. The North Bay Uprising Morning Show is your positive alternative on a Tuesday morning. Yes, even for me, no joke. This is a fun show to do. Mm-hmm. Catch me again for the North Bay Uprising Radio Showcase every Thursday from 3 to 6 p.m. with three separate shows. Each segment has its own focus. I do hip-hop with the hit list at 3. At 4, it's the Uprising News. That's the topical, all joking, kind of like, you know, I just joke about the most horrendous things on that program. And then at 5, it's the Arts Entertainment Program with the Gathering of the Tribes. And that's also followed on Saturday from 5 to 6 p.m. with a local rock and roll and Americana showcase called The Rocket Ship Connection. Oh, yeah. 6 hours of programming, all for the community. Thank you so much for staying tuned in to your hometown radio station, OzCat Radio. 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
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This is what we do. Thank you. We do it because we love you.

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And whenever I'm in Vallejo, I listen to the old school 101. All right? So y'all don't touch that dial. It's your girl Sugar. Bringing the old school.

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world hits. We take the hits of the world, whatever their language, and whirl them all up for you as if it were all one world and we were its radio station. 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Whoa, it's the OzCat.